0: Nobody on, and here's Josh Young, right-handed hitter. Takes strike one in the inside corner. When you're using that sinker as your off-speed pitch, it's a little salty. It's 4 miles an hour on average, less than his fastball, the pitch. Swinging a ground ball to third, and guarding the line over there was Bichette. Easy glove, easy throw across. 1-2-3 go the Rangers. And they're half of the first. We're into it now, one inning down, and there's no score in Arlington. 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
0: No scores. We go to the top of the second, and the Mets will send up Carson Benge here to begin things at the plate. And the young, left-handed, lanky hitter steps in and is ready against Corey Bradford. First pitch to him is over but low. What do you want to say about Carson Benge? What isn't there not to say about this guy?
8: He can do just about everything, and I think that yesterday was a prime example of why he's had so much success up at the plate during his rookie season, hitting a double down the left field line and down the right field line.
0: The pitch is a swing and a miss, and the fastball here from Cody Bradford.
8: You watch him throughout the season too, and how his batting average month by month continues to get better and better. Made an adjustment with his swing, too. He started with kind of an open stance back at the beginning of the year. Now he starts more even and kind of stays there.
0: Batting 277 coming into tonight. Five-game hitting streak. Here's the 1-1 pitch, and it's fouled away off to the left.
8: What I find even more impressive, too, I don't know if there's another player that I've ever seen this happen for, but when I was looking at the splits, looking at what he does against lefties and what he does against righties, he has the exact same batting average versus lefties and righties, 277.
0: He is really good. Next from Bradford is a bender, and it gets away. A slider misses down and outside. Two balls and two strikes. He's one home run shy of being the first rookie in Mets history with 20 home runs and 20 stolen bases in his rookie season. The pitch. That one's not going to get over the fence. Fouled off to the left and beyond the third base dugout. So remains 2-2, and stepping out here is Benge. They've got the major league shift on for him for sure. Play him to pull on the infield, kind of straight away in the outfield. But 2-2 from Bradford. Just missed. Came at him with a fastball, and now we'll get a payoff pitch here to the right fielder. So those 19 home runs, he's one away, and he's got five games to do it again. The payoff pitch. Swing and a line drive stab behind the second base bag by Corey Seager. He had done by rule the step off the bag, and he robs a hit back up the middle from Carson Benge.
8: I don't think he could have been positioned more perfectly for that line drive. He had to jump up and reach a little bit to his left. Hard hit off of the bat, too.
4: just under 105 miles per hour off of the bat of Benj, but it just happened to go straight to Corey Seager up the middle.
0: Here's the former Ranger, Marcus Semien, and he takes a good cut, and he's empty on strike one. Got a nice ovation when they announced the starting lineups earlier. Semien came over in the offseason, back on November's when they made the trade. The next from Bradford, swinging a fly ball down the right field line. Nimmo toward the line. The other man involved in that trade is there, and he makes the catch. And there are two outs here in the top of the second inning.
4: Seen the Mets be pretty aggressive early in the count, too, and I think a lot of that might have to do with the batting game plan for the Mets, but also to the fact that Bradford's staying right around the strike zone. He is forcing them to have to take the bat off of their shoulders early.
0: Well, he's known for first pitch strikes this season, the pitch. And there it is, another strike to start a new hitter. 68.5% of his pitches, first pitches, are for strikes in 38 and two-thirds innings of work. Alvarez, the catcher on the right side. Swinging a tapper foul. Tim Leiper in the third base coach's box makes the play. The Mets are in the road grays tonight. The royal blue letters and numbers trimmed in orange. And the home whites, the script Rangers across the chest with the blue cap and the white tee. Alvarez batting 234, but he's in an 0-2 hole here. Knee up, pitch through, and a swing and a foul back to the net.
4: Alvarez had himself a really good night yesterday, too, with a couple of doubles back up the middle. One on a fastball, one on a splitter. Both of them in pretty good hitter's counts, but he's found himself behind the count here to Bradford, and now you've got to go into battle mode. You have to be on time for the fastball, but you also have to be ready for that changeup that's going to dive down and away.
0: 0-2 pitch is in the dirt. Bradford facing the Mets for the first time in his career. The Rangers are 1-7 in his last eight outings, and it's run support that's been the problem when Bradford's been on the mound. The 1-2 delivery. Swing and a foul back to our right, out of play. Good-sized crowd here tonight. One more home game. It's a day game tomorrow before the Rangers hit the road. And again, for the Rangers, it's every pitch, every out matters right now. Here it comes. Bradford misses away. Two balls and two strikes. Tried to change up the delivery there. Missed with the changeup. Rand is guarding the line. He's back at third. The next. Swinging a fly ball. Sending Lankford in left. Back to the track. Leaps, and he makes the catch. That's a deep left field. Lankford knows it well. And down in order go the Mets in their half of the second inning. Mets nothing. Rangers nothing. 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
0: Well, last night marked the first career game for Brandon Nimmo against

0: the Mets, the club where he spent the first 10 years of his MLB career. It's also the last MLB team he had yet to face. So Nimmo now has checked all the boxes, and he'll lead it off for the Rangers here in the bottom of the second. No score with Madison Shipman. I'm Sean Kelly. Big night here in Texas as the Rangers, with a win, would move back to 500 for the fifth time in the last 8 days. That's been their season this year. And they're facing Nolan McLean. The right-hander is ready to go here in the bottom of the second inning. And deals just off the outer edge to the left-handed hitter. First pitch sinker, and the Cinquits try and get a gauge on how he's working in the lineup for the first time. Swinging a foul tip, and that's into the mid of Alvarez, and it's quickly one ball and one strike to Brandon Nimmo. So as a new Ranger, he's batting 261. The pitch, swinging a handcuffed him, and got a piece of the catcher as well. So there's the cutter, as the count now is one ball and two strikes.
1: I feel like he works at a really quick pace, too. It almost doesn't give the batters time to really think about what they want to go after. You kind of get forced into swing mode a little bit more just because of the quick pace that Nolan McLean works at out there on the mound.
0: He is an athlete. Again, he was a two-way guy at Oklahoma State. They actually, when he got into the minors, tried it in the pro at the pro level as he misses down and in. High school quarterback who set all kinds of big numbers in that sport as well. His manager says he's an ultimate competitor. He winds and fires and misses just inside with a sinker. So the count's full now to Brandon Nimmo. Duran to follow, then Jake Berger. 4, 5, and 6 in the Texas lineup. The payoff. Swing and a miss. He sorted him. And down on strikes is Nimmo. That's 3 strikeouts already for McLean, who's faced the minimum here through the first 4 in the order.
1: There's another look at that cutter, too. This time he's throwing it inside to the lefty, Brandon Nimmo. So that pitch starts out looking like it's going to stay on the outer edge of the plate. And by the time he decided to swing at that, he realized it was pretty much going to wrap around his back leg. He tried to hold up a swing, but it was too late.
0: Here's Ezekiel Duran, the third baseman. And the right-handed hitter takes a slider high for ball one. 263 batting average. The next from McLean. Off speed and a beauty. On the inner corner at 95. When I say off speed, it's because he can touch 100 with the fastball. He's got that full windup, taps his foot, brings it home. And the slider's outside for a ball.
1: Even watching some of these takes, too, you can tell that they are trying to get ready and be on time for those fastballs.
0: Rangers did not do a good job against Manaea last night with that game plan. 2-1 pitch. Popped up. Out to right field. Bends toward the line. Into foul territory, the first baseman, Vientos, out. And he puts a glove on it. And there are 2 outs here in the bottom of the second inning.
1: When you get the batters thinking about those fastballs, whether it's the sinker, whether it's the four-seam, or even the occasional cutter that we've seen him throw tonight, you're trying to speed up your timing. You're trying to do whatever you can to be on time for those pitches. And then when he's able to spin those curveballs and those sweepers and everything away from the right-handed batters, that's where you're going to get some of that weak contact to the right side of the field.
0: There's Jake Berger, and he slaps the first pitch he sees out to shallow right, tweener, and on the run, Benj makes the catch. So Jake Berger is retired, and it's 6 up, 6 down for the Rangers. We're through 2. No score between the Mets and the Rangers here in Arlington. 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
2: 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It's a critical SEC showdown in Death Valley. Texas A&M and LSU are both looking to bounce back from crushing Week 3 losses. Now they collide, knowing one of them will leave with a devastating 0-2 comeback.

0: Lopez crossed the bag to try to stick a backhand on it, but gets through. That's the first hit of the game for either team tonight, and Lindor's aboard with two outs.
1: Lindor went after one of those fastballs that was up in the top of the zone. Remember, back in his first at-bat, he went after a fastball as well, hit it hard to left field, just went right to Langford and left, and this time he gets one up enough, bounces it straight underneath the glove of Cody Bradford up the middle for a base hit.
0: Here's where Bradford's got to be careful. Juan Soto at the plate with two outs. Don't make a mistake here. The first pitch is in there for a strike. Bradford, like McLain, has worked with some pace tonight on the mound. So comes set, checks the runner at first. The 0-1. Swing and a fly ball. Well hit. Out to right. Nimmo to the track, to the wall. It is gone. Home run, Juan Soto. And with two outs here in the top of the third, it is 2-0 New York.
1: Just how quickly this ball game changed, too. Both of these pitchers working at a very quick pace out there on the mound and very efficient with their pitches, too, getting ahead in the count. And we've been talking about that changeup from Bradford and how good it has been. Well, Juan Soto just got one early in the count, and he was ready for it. This one a little bit more up in the zone and right in the middle. And Soto, as soon as he hit that one, he knew it off of the bat that that thing was out of here.
0: It was a home run anywhere. 429 feet and 106.1 off the bat exit velocity. Here's Bo Bichette. He took a home run cut, but he's empty. Strike one. We just talked about Bradford being careful here with two outs. And now the Rangers will play from behind again. It's an uneasy feeling in the ballpark. Everybody knows the stakes. Bichette reached on an error by Berger his first time up. The 0-1 delivery. Swing and he just missed it. Fouls it straight back.
1: You were mentioning earlier how it had been so many games prior to tonight where Jake Berger had made an error. And yes, in that inning, the Mets did come around to score. But I look at errors and look at plays like that as who else comes up in an inning that might not have already come up.
0: It's a great point. Pitch is low. And it also signifies these cracks, right? Like last night, the Rangers opened the series against the Mets. They're up on the Astros in the division. And there's just enough cracks that they end up losing the game. And then Houston stomps Seattle to retake the division lead. The pitch. Swing and a foul. Shot down the right side and foul. Or out of play.
1: Well, especially after the Astros got swept by the Braves, I'm sure that the Rangers were looking at it going, okay, that door is opening a little bit further and further open, and they had won their previous two series coming into this series against the Mets. So you're thinking, all right, we just have to win the division.
0: 1-2 pitch off the end of the bat, and backhanded behind the bag by Seager. Spins, throws to first. He got him. From shallow center field. An absolutely sparkling play by Seager to get Bo Bichette racing down the line. Nonetheless, two runs on two hits. And the Mets take the first lead of the ball game. We go to the bottom of the third. New York 2, Texas nothing. 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
5: Let me explain to you Jameis Winston's career, if I may. He's in his 12th year. Double-digit game started in 6 of the 12. Played in one playoff game. He threw one pass. Now it was a touchdown. He had 30-plus touchdowns passing one time in his career. You know how many interceptions he had that year? 30. The only number one overall picks over the last 40 or 50 years of the quarterback position that you could say he's had a better career than would be David Carr,

0: Tim Couch, Jamarcus Russell, and maybe Sam Bradford. Jameis Winston has been bad for a long period of time, and not because of injury. Jameis Winston has made himself likable to the masses, so we ignore that he's really actually not good at football. He's an amazing hype man. He's an amazing teammate. He is great, I'm sure, to Jackson Dart. At the number one overall pick, you can't find guys at the quarterback position that are much worse than him.
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4: Rangers are playing from behind now as they come to bat in the bottom of the third inning in what I'll label as a must-win situation. 7, 8, and 9, Lopez, Jansen, and Carter. 2-0 Mets, and the first from McLean is outside for a ball to Nicky Lopez, the left-handed hitting second baseman.
5: I would say there's quite a few teams that feel like every game is a must-win game at this point in the season.
4: Strike one in there to Lopez.
5: Astros are probably thinking the same thing,
4: sure,
5: about their game tonight, right?
4: Yep. You just work me through and I'll tell you who's must-win and who's not. White Sox probably looking at must-win. There's another one. And it's weird to say with five to go, like, hey, look, don't get too dramatic here, but we're talking about a tiebreaker or a half game deciding some of these last postseason spots. Ground ball to short. Lindor's got it, and he makes it look easy. One gone.
5: I feel like throughout the regular season, too, because 162 games is a lot of games. And when there are series that are had, and you think about the tiebreakers, tiebreakers are talked about during the regular season, but you don't necessarily think about them a ton until now. You look at, like, the Rangers, like we talked about, they don't have the tiebreaker against the Astros, so now you're not just looking at one game that you got to beat, or you got to get to be even with them in record, but you got to be one ahead of them.
4: Inside and too close for comfort there to the catcher Danny Jansen to start him off. 7 in a row retired by McLean. This is the 8-hole hitter, and Jansen batting a 199 pitch. Roofed it in there for a strike. So here's what it looks like, Madison, right now, and you know this, I'm just going to share. Tampa Bay, the Rays, the one seed in the American League. Brewers have gotten the one here in the National League. And they'll sit tight along with the Guardians, who currently sit as the two seed leading their division. And the Dodgers on the other side is the two seed of the National League. 2-1 pitch. Swinging a chopper toward the third baseman. Shet's got it. Big long throw across, and there are two gone. And now, with Evan Carter coming up, McLean has a chance to be perfect through the order for the first time. Here's where it gets a little dicey. Braves seem to be in good shape. They're going to win their division. They'll have the three seed. That shouldn't change. At the moment, they would face the Padres. Nothing's easy. In the wild card round, the Phillies and the Cubs would be the 4-5 matchup on the National side. First pitch is just off for a ball. Here to Evan Carter, batting 195. Meanwhile, and this is where it's really uncertain on the American League side. There's a swing and a pop fly out into left field. Morabito in is there, and he makes the catch underneath the closed roof. Three up, three down. Nine up, nine down. Just 33 pitches to get through the order for the first time for Nolan McLean. We're off to the fourth. Mets 2, Rangers nothing. 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
9: Jim Bass won our baseball tonight studios. The Cubs, Phillies, and Padres came in tied with the top wild card in the National League. Marlins and Cubs are scoreless in the fifth inning. Chicago will play a split doubleheader in Boston on Friday and try to play as early as possible on Saturday with the pending northeast storm coming. Manager Craig Counsell.
10: They never move games up, and especially within a five-day window of a starting rotation. So we can't have somebody ready to pitch on Saturday. They just moved games up on us. Now, I understand there's extenuating circumstances, but you just don't see that happen.
9: And a team at a disadvantage with that tight schedule. Sean, a schedule, though, is tight rest of the way.
4: No doubt. We're just talking about the urgency for a lot of these clubs as the first pitch is in there for a strike to Mark Vientos here as we get going in the top of the fourth inning. 2-0 New York. Now time called by Vientos at the plate. Mark flew out to right his first time up. Mets on the board with a two-run home run off the bat of Juan Soto. Last inning. The pitch from Bradford. And the lefty, he has it over but low. The changeup. It's been kind of all over here for Cody Bradford. 0-5 on the season. The next from Bradford, swing and a miss. Big, long swing there by Vientos. And now it's one ball and two strikes. Carson Benj will be next. Infield's back on the left side. And the next from Bradford. Swing and a foul. Just below us. We are high atop Globe Life Field. This is a massive ballpark. And the outfield wall has all kinds of twists and turns to it. 1-2. Swing and a ground ball to second. Lopez has got it, ranging to his left. Sidearms at the first. Vientos is retired. It is 4-0-7 to dead straightaway center. And then there's a cave as you start making your way toward left field. 4-10 toward the bullpen. 3-72 to true left field behind Wyatt Lankford. And then 3-29 eventually down at the left field foul pole. Meanwhile, in right, and that's where Soto punched one out, it's 374, and he cleared that by almost 50 feet. Here's Carson Benj, and the rookie slaps one foul and straight back it over the net. Nothing in one. With one out, nobody on. Benj lined out to the shortstop behind the second base bag his first time up. And he takes the fastball inside. One ball, one strike. You know, the other thing about Benj, Madison, is we've talked about his offense a little bit. It's his defense, too. He's an absolute cannon of an arm. That one misses a little low on the changeup.
11: It's a combination of a great arm out there, but also he's got really great sprint speed. And I feel like you could say that for all of the Mets outfielders that are going to be out there today. A.J. Ewing out there in center field, too, has the range, the arm, and the speed as well.
4: Pitch to Benj, sharply hit behind the second base bag. The ground ball fielded by Seager. He's in the right spot at the right time again. Two gone, and Benj is 0 for 2.
11: You almost have to be in the right spot when you're facing somebody like Carson Benj, too, because every time he puts the ball in play, especially when it's on the ground, it's going to put pressure on the defense to have to make a play because he is getting down that first baseline in a hurry.
4: Here's Marcus Semien. Two gone, and the pitch from Bradford is a pop-up. Out into right, plenty of room here for Nimmo. And for the second time tonight, Nimmo is able to retire Marcus Semien. 1-2-3 go the Mets in their half of the fourth inning. 2-0 Mets leading the Rangers here in Arlington. 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

0: Alvarez did not bite, did not throw that runner at third base. Lopez has got wheels, and he was off the bag. The pitch. Swinging a pop-up. Fought it off. It's on the infield, and Dor is there to make the catch. But damage done by the Rangers. They made it a brand-new ball game. They sent seven to the plate. Two runs on three hits and two left on base. Here we go. Off to the sixth. Mets and Rangers tied at two. 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
0: See, you just got to listen to what Madison Shipman says. When she says it should be a bunt single, it ought to be a bunt single. And so a scoring change dating back to the top of the fifth. A.J. Ewing had laid down a bunt. They ruled it sack bunt E1 on a tweener between the pitcher and the catcher. Madison said, that's a bunt single. Not played correctly, but it's still a bunt single. 2-2 ball game. We're off to the sixth, and the first pitch is in there for a strike to Mark Vientos.
10: There's no official stat category for miscues in my scorebook, but that was definitely one of them.
0: Yeah. Right-handed hitter, and the pitch from Alexander. Shot out to right. Humpback liner. Leaping grab at the track by Nemo. I felt confident that Nemo was going to make the play. I didn't know it was going to take a leaping catch to finish the job.
10: The timing and everything, the drop step on that hard hit line drive, that came off of the bat at 102 miles per hour. He immediately drop step with his left foot, hustled all the way back to the warning track and made that leaping catch. Those are the types of plays that you need to make when your team's in the hunt to try to win the AL West, especially when your team just tied up the ball game in the bottom of the fifth inning. You want to put up some zeros here in the top of the sixth.
0: Here's the sensation, Carson Bench. And a sweeper to start him is ball one, a little low. Alexander's the second pitcher of the night here for the Rangers. Bradford started. He's off the hook now in a 2-2 ball game. 1-0. Swinging a foul straight back. They're in the eighth now in Boston, top of the eighth. And Cleveland's got two aboard here, but trail the Red Sox 1-0. Now, Cleveland Guardians clinch a postseason berth tonight with a win and a loss by either Texas or Houston. The pitch, sinker misses. Two balls and one strike. Action in the Rangers bullpen. The major league shift is on here for Benj. The next from Alexander. And he yanked it foul. Pulled it through the first base coach's box. That's where Gilbert Gomez is tonight. Chase Silseth is that Ranger up and throwing in the right field pen. You know, the White Sox are also rooting for the Mets tonight, wouldn't you know it? They're into the postseason with a win and a Rangers loss.

0: 2-2 game here. And he grooved it in there for strike three. Benj is 0-for-3, and Benj goes down looking here.
1: Tyler Alexander goes with that four-seam fastball. It's actually the pitch that he uses the least of all five of his pitches, and that one he just dots right on the lower and outside part of the strike zone to Benj to get him looking.
0: So that'll bring up Marcus Semien. Two gone. Outfield deep and straight away for the right-handed hitter. And the first two of them is a fastball in there for a strike. This is not some thumbing left-hander, Tyler Alexander. There's a little giddy up on it. He kicks and deals. Swinging a ground ball left side. Backhanded by Seager. And he'll send it across. It's a 1-2-3 inning. We're through 5.5 at Globe Life Field. No better than when we started. Mets 2, Rangers 2. 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
0: 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Trying to win and stay right up top of the Astros who play later tonight against Seattle. And the first pitch, the swung and bounced to the first baseman. Viento will take it himself, and that's how Corey Seager goes down for the third time tonight. Two strikeouts and a ground out. And Nolan McClain, who had a bumpy fifth inning, has an efficient start to the bottom of the sixth.
1: We'll see if he's able to locate that sinker just a little bit more at the top part of the zone or even the middle part of the zone. I almost feel like because it was located at the bottom and maybe that's an area that the Rangers were looking at, they were able to capitalize.
0: Here's the DH, Josh Young, and he takes ball one low.
1: Also, some of those non-competitive pitches that were mixed in there once a base runner got on board, whether it was with the sweeper or with the curveball, some of those pitches ended up missing outside of the strike zone by quite a lot.
0: Good point. 1-0 pitch. Swinging a ground ball to third. Shet's got it. And there's two gone, just like that.
1: So far, he's back to his efficient ways of the first several innings of this ball game.
0: Seems to love the windup for sure.
1: I think he doesn't want us to get into any postseason talk conversations.
0: I'm gonna ram this one in there to say that the Cubs actually have the easiest clinching scenario tonight. Cubs get a postseason berth with a win or a Diamondbacks loss. And Chicago has just tied the game up in the bottom of the sixth inning. It's 2-2 against the Marlins with two on still and two outs. Here's Brandon Nimmo. Singled and scored last inning. And the first two of them just a little tall here for ball one. So Nimmo got the first hit off McClain. He was the first base runner for the Rangers.

0: Rangers when he led off last inning and then came in to score on Jake Berger's RBI. Swinging a fly ball out toward left, carrying Morabito to the track, and he makes the catch two steps in front of that 372 mark up against the left field wall. McLean, though, mows him down. 1-2-3 go the Rangers in their half of the sixth. We're off to the seventh here in the heart of Texas. 2-2 ball game between the New York Mets and the Texas Rangers. 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
1: Oregon, worried. Something's not right there right now. It doesn't mean they can't get it right by the time they play SC, but something's wrong there.
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6: Hey, it's Myron. 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
7: Jim Bass won our Baseball Tonight studios. The Milwaukee Brewers get their 99th win tonight, 4-1 over the Phillies. Bryce Tarang, Christian Yelich go deep. Trevor McGill's 30th save. They're a game and a half up on the Dodgers for the best record in the National League. Cubs have just squared the Marlins at 2. Dansby Swanson, a two-run single. They play the 7th there. Guardians, a game up on the White Sox, but trail in Boston, 8th inning, 1-0, while the Sox are even with the Royals. 4-4, that's 7th inning play. We are 2-2 on to the 7th in Arlington with Madison Shipman and Sean Kelly.
0: Jim, thanks. New pitcher here for the Rangers as we go to the 7th inning. It's the 51st appearance for Chase Silseth. And for the first time, the Mets will see a right-hander 60 feet 6 inches away. Silseth is the third pitcher of the night for the Rangers here in a 2-2 ball game. It's 10-day homestand, and Silseth has been out there a bunch, and they're batting 201 against him. So here's Alvarez, up and ready on the right side. First pitch swinging, he slashes one into right center field. That got off the bat in a hurry, and Alvarez is aboard. That's 113 miles an hour off the bat of the Mets catcher.
8: He knew he was going to see a lot of those four-seam fastballs from Silseth, and he was ready for it. The first one coming in, 97 miles per hour, and Alvarez hit that one back even harder out to center field. He's had himself a really good couple of days here in Texas.
0: Silseth has not given up a run in three of his last four appearances, and now the eight-hole hitter, A.J. Ewing. Rangers
8: from the Angels at the trade deadline for situations like this because they needed some help in the middle relief role. And Silseth has thrown a ton, as you mentioned, this season.
0: Long pause and the 1-0 pitch inside again. So here's a little bit of an interesting development, Madison, in that going back to our conversation with Rangers manager Skip Schumacher. Could he get to the ninth and only have to use his closer for just the ninth inning? Well, that closer is up and throwing already. That's the sense of urgency right now for the Rangers at the top of the division in a battle of the Astros. 2-0 pitch outside is the next to A.J. Ewing.
8: That's, I think, what happens when you get into these situations that we're up here calling a must-win situation. The highest leverage point of the game might not necessarily just be in the ninth inning. It might come in the eighth inning. So he's got to be ready, no matter the situation, just to be able to come in and put out whatever fire may be happening on the field.
0: The pitch, strike, just sneaks one by him.
8: But you know what makes those decisions a little bit easier? If you can get some more run support, right? For both managers, those pitching decisions become much more free of stress, I guess, stress-free when you have a substantial lead offensively.
0: 2-2 ball game here. 3-1 pitch on the way from Silseth. Strike in there for a full count. Boy, he's nibbled on his last two pitches. Fastball.

0: aggressive tomorrow, right. Big game tomorrow.
1: And it's a balance, too, because you don't want to just go up there and take pitches for the sake of taking pitches, because if you see something go by, you want to be ready to attack it. It's still a tie ball game, so you're trying to tack runs on the board. But also at the same time, with just those three pitches in the top of the seventh,
0: Mantle stays alive. He fouls another one off. 1-2.
1: You almost want to do anything that you can to try to make him less efficient, try to run up that pitch count as quickly as possible.
0: Eight of Vientos' 13 home runs are against left-handed pitching this year. 2-2 ball game. Nobody on. Just underway here in the eighth. There it is. Swing and a miss. Latt's got him to chase. He used a changeup up and away, and down on strikes is Mark Vientos.
1: After four straight four-seam fastballs, the very first off-speed pitch that he sees is in this 1-2 count, and it is up and away, an 88-mile-per-hour pitch, that changeup diving up and away from the righty Vientos.
0: Speaking of postseason berths, Padres looking good. They need a little help tonight, an Arizona loss. As the pitch is in there for a strike to start Carson Benj. And Arizona's up on the Cubs, or Colorado right now, 4-2. They're in the bottom of the fifth. So they need a Rockies comeback and a Rockies franchise that's in danger of losing 100 games for a fourth straight season. Yeah. The next to Benj. Up and in. Bends him back. And the count, 1-1 to the rookie.
1: Going to be a tough matchup for the Padres tonight, going up against Yoshinobu Yamamoto. Fernando Tatis Jr. has continued to get better and better, it feels like, as the season has gone on for the Padres.
0: Here's the next to Benj. Swing, and he tapped the foul all the way around on his hip. Talk about being out in front. On a slider here from Latz. You know, we talked about Nolan McClain, who's probably staying in the game on the mound for the Mets, being a two-way guy for Oklahoma State. So is Carson Benj, by the way. The Cowboys pitch. Swinging a fly ball out to left. Good look at it from Lankford. Retreating is there and plenty of time to make the catch. Two gone. Before Marcus Semien, the former Ranger, comes to the plate, let's pause 10 seconds for station identification, 10 seconds for ID. 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Sean Kelly, Madison Shipman here from Globe Life Field in Arlington. Tonight, Mike Martino's our producer. Yvonne Zuniga's our engineer. 2-2 ball game here between the Rangers and the Mets. And the pitch is over but low. Change up here missing for Latz. Two gone and nobody on. Mets have out hit the Texas Rangers 5-3 tonight. The Mets have squandered two big opportunities. One in the fifth, one in the seventh. Did not score. Swinging a well-hit fly ball out to left. Lankford to the track, to the wall. He leaps, and it's just over. Home run for Marcus Semien. Against his old team, Semien hits his 15th home run, and the lead belongs to the Mets, 3-2.
1: I almost feel like you could feel this swing building from Marcus Semien. You look back at last night's game, he had a couple of hard hit line drives to the outfield, just couldn't get it over the fence. Today, to start this game, had a couple of deep fly balls out to right field. This time, gets a fastball in a good hitter leverage count, a 2-0 count, and he was ready for it and blasted out to left field to give the Mets the lead.
0: Now Alvarez, he takes ball one high. So the production for the Mets to Madison has come with two outs tonight. Soto had the two-run home run in the third with two outs. And now Semien here with a two-out home run. Rare one on Latz. Steve Reich is the next. 1-1 the count to Francisco Alvarez, who's having a night. 2-for-3 tonight, pair of singles. But both of those base hits came in those two innings I just mentioned, the fifth and the seventh. And so he has been left on base twice. 3-2 Mets, though, now. The next from Latz, fastball high. Latz goes to the back of the mound and grabs that rosin bag.

0: readjusts his cap as he re-engages the rubber. Comes set with two outs, 2-1. Swing and a miss. Went up the ladder on him. Use the fastball here at 94 this time.
1: A little bit of a gift there from Francisco Alvarez, taking a hack at that fastball, because it's another one that missed way up and out of the zone. Definitely would have been ball three, but instead it's 2-2.
0: Moran guarding the line at third. The pitch. Swing and a miss. He struck him out. But a two-out home run by Marcus Semien is now the difference in this ballgame. 8-9-1 coming up for the Rangers in their half of the eighth. Mets 3, Rangers 2. 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
0: Well, the night is done for New York starter Nolan McClain. All he did was go seven innings. Two runs, both earned on three hits, one walk, five strikeouts. 15th time that McClain went six innings or more. He'll yield now to right-hander Devin Williams. And they asked Williams here for a hold. He's got 19 of those this year out of the Mets bullpen. And he'll pitch to 8-9-1 in the Rangers lineup as we go to the bottom of the eighth. 3-2 Mets on a Semien home run.
1: Devin Williams just activated off of the injured list yesterday to help them through the end of the regular season.
0: First pitch to Danny Jansen. The catcher is outside for ball one.
1: He's got that four-seam fastball with the changeup, the cutter. It looks like we're going to get a challenge here, too, from Alvarez back behind the plate.
8: The call is confirmed. New York is out of challenge.
0: No more for the Mets. Alvarez lost both of his challenges. Jansen 0 for 1 plus a walk. The one walk that McClain gave up tonight. 3-2 game. Couldn't hold up. Check swing and went around. No need to even ask Eric Backes, the first base umpire. Can the Rangers come back here? Not fall further behind in the division. The pitch. And when I say behind, just remember what Madison and I talked about at the start of the broadcast. It's a tiebreaker right now separating the Astros and the Rangers at the top of the division. The 2-1 pitch. Swing and he fouled it straight back.
1: I think when you look at this point in the season, too, yes, there's the tiebreaker, and yes, you're going to be scoreboard watching, but at the end of the day, if you don't win the games that are in front of you, it's not going to mean anything these next couple of games. So you have to do whatever you can to try to work your way back into this game. It's definitely been a battle between both of these teams today.
0: 2-2 pitch. Chopper foul.
1: It's just such an interesting contrast, right? You've got the Rangers that are fighting for

0: for that top spot in the AL West, and then you have the Mets who are really looking to play spoiler. What can they do to try to get you to have as many losses in this series to where you might not make it to the postseason?
1: One more in this series between these two teams tomorrow afternoon. The pitch. Way outside for a ball. Missed there with a changeup. Bichette, by the way, could fall over and get his face on the third base line. He's guarding the line and back at third base here for Danny Jansen.
0: Now, we talked about it earlier. Jansen is a pole hitter. He is trying to hit it right down that left field line.
1: The pitch. Swinging a line drive right at the shortstop. Lindor is there to stab it.
0: Did I say left field line? I meant right at Lindor over at shortstop.
1: Who was toward the 5-6 hole, so he was shaded.
0: You're giving me a little bit more credit on that one than I deserve. But, yes, it was a good swing by Jansen, but perfectly placed by Lindor to make out number one.
1: So now the nine-hole hitter, Evan Carter. The pitch and a bunt laid down. It's a beauty. Third base line picked up by the catcher. Alvarez fires and caught him at first base. An absolute missile thrown by Alvarez on a bunt that was just about to leave the apron in front of home plate.
0: I thought the way that Evan Carter had deadened this bunt that there was going to be no shot that Alvarez was going to be able to make a play on this one. He goes with the spin move. So as he's picking this one up barehanded with his right hand, he's turning around. And it just takes that thought to know exactly where you're at on the field, where first base is, because you don't have time to look up and see where the base is. You just have to have that feel for where it is. And he made a really nice play over at first.
1: So the top of the order now for the Rangers with two outs and nobody on. And here's Lankford. He's hitless tonight. Swing and he popped it up. Foul territory, first base side. It will get out of play. Lankford has struck out, grounded out, and then weakly popped up. Had a chance to do damage in the fifth inning. Two runs had already come in. Lankford came up, but weakly popped up to the shortstop to end the bottom of the fifth inning.
0: It might have been one of the few batters for the Rangers that did not see a single sinker or four-seam fastball from Nolan McClain.
1: Yeah, I think Wyatt's happy to see a different guy out there in Devin Williams. Williams ready with the 0-1 pitch. Missed away. He's got that big high leg kick. His foot barely is on the rubber first base side.
0: When you look at his numbers throughout this season, the times that Devin Williams has gotten into trouble, it's because of the free passes where those walks start to climb up.
1: 1-1 is way outside. Two balls and a strike. And you mentioned earlier Lankford's penchant for seeing the baseball and the number of walks that he's been stacking up. Lankford waving the bat through the zone in the right-handed batter's box. Williams deals the 2-1. Swing and a miss. Pulled the string on him there. Again, they're guarding the line in the outfield straight away, left to right. Fairly deep in this massive ballpark. 2-2 count. Williams kicks and fires. Swing and a miss. Lankford out on strikes as that one rolled off the table and is stabbed above the dirt by Alvarez. So Devin Williams comes in and sets down the Rangers in order in the bottom of the eighth inning. The Mets will come to bat here in the ninth, leading by a run. 8-9-1 coming up. And a new pitcher for the Rangers on the way in as well as the Mets have chased the All-Star closer. 3-2, Mets lead it. 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

0: closer for the Rangers is done. Jacob Lapps has been lifted. A Liberty Mutual Insurance call to the bullpen here for the Rangers. And Jordan Montgomery is the new arm out there, a left-hander, to pitch the ninth. 3-2 ball game as the Mets lead it. They come to bat with A.J. Ewing up on the left side. Lapps went an inning and two-thirds, one hit, one run. A home run to Simeon, which is the difference in the ballgame. So you get a left-on-left matchup here, and then Morabito is on deck, the nine-hole hitter. Swinging a foul here by Ewing, who's got a bunt single tonight, a walk, and a flyout on his box score line.
1: Going back to that solo home run for Marcus Simeon off of Jacob Lapps, it felt like you could understandably feel a bit of frustration from Lapps after he gave up that solo shot out to left field.
0: Yeah, all these runs with two outs for the Mets tonight. Check swing is appealed, and it is a strike.
1: It really makes you wonder, too, because I'm looking back at the pitch sequencing, too. He had missed with two straight balls, both on changeup. So you're thinking if you're Simeon in that situation, he's got to get back into the count. He has that four-seam fastball, so you almost think he was anticipating it.
0: This pitch is spiked by Montgomery. Two balls and two strikes.
1: It's one of those spots, too, where you can't go ahead and just put him on. You can't give up that at bat. You've got to get back into the count some way, but you're also kind of playing into the batter's hands, right? When they're going up there looking for that four-seam fastball and you're forced into a spot where you have to throw it.
0: 2-2 for Montgomery. Strike three call. Down on strikes is Ewing. So they go with the left-on-left matchup here and get that big first out in the top of the ninth inning.
1: Montgomery was kind of going back and forth between the sinker and the slider. That time he goes with the sinker and gets Ewing to watch this one go past. I think he thought it was going to be a bit outside, and instead it just barely clips that outside corner.
0: So that'll bring up Morabito deep in the right-handed batter's box. Swing and a shot back through the box, right up the middle, and a base hit into center field with one out. Boy, it's interesting. We've seen Seager play almost behind the bag all night tonight, and here he's not, and that's exactly where Morabito goes with it, and he's aboard. That means Montgomery's going to face the top of the order here with one out. And the Rangers defense will look for the old double play ball here. Lindor in and ready. 1-for-4 tonight. Stepping a throw to first by Montgomery. Now, Morabito only has one stolen base this year, but the Rangers got to give themselves a fighting chance to get the lead runner. Keep them close.
1: Got to at least let him know that you're thinking about him over there.
0: And now Jansen, the catcher, calls time. He wants to go out and talk to Montgomery.
1: Part of this could be pitching strategy, too, with Lindor up at the plate. He did have that base hit right before Juan Soto hit that two-run shot back in the top of the third inning. He's hit a couple of deep fly balls out to center and left field.
0: Switch hitters around on the right side, and the home plate umpire, Lance Barrett, is out to break up the meeting. So it's a final now in Chicago on the south side. Actually, better yet, in Kansas City, beg your pardon. Royals have won it at home tonight, defeating the White Sox 5-4. So that's good news for the Guardians. And the White Sox will not clinch a postseason berth tonight, regardless of what happens here in Arlington now. They could have gotten in with a win and a Rangers loss. 3-2 Mets lead the Rangers here. Lead it first. The pitch. Strike. And that's a good way to come out of a meeting at the mound. A sinker here for Montgomery. So nothing in one to Francisco Lindor. Williams is up now in the Rangers bullpen. The pitch. Swing and a miss. Change up there. That had Lindor very fooled. And a nothing in two counts to the Mets shortstop. Orange spikes, orange batting gloves. He's back in and ready on the right side. Laid it first by Morabito. Quick check of the runner over there. Now the pitch. Swing and he popped it up. It's going to get behind home plate and out of play. So new baseball for Jordan Montgomery. And Juan Soto on deck. One out.
1: And keep looking ahead to Juan Soto being on deck. And the strategy for the Rangers has just been not to let Juan Soto even get a chance to swing the bat his last couple of times up. I wonder if they'll do the same here regardless of what happens with Lindor here.
2: That's a good point.
0: The next to Lindor. Over below. Breaking ball there from Montgomery.
1: Now, ideal situation, right, for the Rangers is if they could turn a double play and not even give him a chance to come up in this inning.
0: Rangers down a run at the moment. Will send up 2, 3, and 4 in their lineup in the bottom half of the ninth inning. Montgomery comes set just above the belt. The pitch. Swinging bunt. The catcher Jansen out in front. Gets it, and he guns it over to first base. And this is only play. So the productive out here to get a potential insurance run into scoring position. Lindor is retired on the bunt, or the swinging bunt, I should say, 2-3. And they're going to potentially walk Juan Soto for the third time in a row.
1: You know what? I don't blame him. And I think that it's a situation, too, where even though you've got a lefty on the mound, they've been doing it with lefties on the mound so far today. It's worked out. Don't even give him a chance to be able to hit one out of the ballpark. And especially with first base open, you go ahead and put him on all day long.
0: So for the third time, Bichette will come up after they intentionally walk the man in front of him. And that'll be all for Jordan Montgomery as well. Skip Schumacher's out to make another Liberty Mutual Insurance call to the bullpen. So Bichette, 0 for 4 tonight. We'll see a new arm. Runner at second. And with two outs in a 3-2 ball game, the Mets on top. Get you right back here in the ninth inning. 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
6: 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Meantime, the Cubs playing the eighth inning are trailing the Marlins 3-2. Earlier, Brewers 4-1 over the Phillies. Chicago, Philadelphia, San Diego tied for that top wild card spot. Gone final in KC. Royals over the White Sox 5-4. Couple that with the Red Sox 1-0 win over the Guardians. Cleveland still has a one-game lead in the Central with 4 to play. Mets have 2-on-2 gone. Ninth inning up 3-2. Rangers back in the pen. Let's go back to Madison Chipman and Sean Kelly.
0: I feel like Jim's like in that movie, A Beautiful Mind, where all the numbers are flying around his head trying to figure it out. Yes. Meanwhile, 3-2 here in the top of the ninth. New pitcher is Trevor Williams for the Rangers. Runners at first and second, and here's Bo Bichette with two outs. Off speed to start him, it's a ball. This is a former Met, Trevor Williams, who makes his 13th appearance on the bullpen. 25 and a third innings of work as he comes set and checks that runner a second. 1-0 to Bichette, up and in. Bo has had a hard time cashing in after intentional walks to Juan Soto. It is Soto at first base, Morabito at second base. Infield back with two outs. The Rangers down a run. Will send 2, 3, and 4 up in the bottom half. The pitch. Swing and a miss. Fooled him with an off-speed beauty. Two balls and a strike, and that's a sweeper at 77 miles an hour.
1: One of those counts, too, where I'm sure Bichette is anticipating he's going to come in with either the sinker or that four-seam fastball, and instead he just flips that sweeper in there.
0: The pitch, swing, and he popped it up. Foul territory. This is going to get out of play. And Durant gave it a look, but that's 20 rows off the playing surface.
1: this is one of those spots, too, when you're facing somebody like Bo Bichette that has a tendency to chase outside of the zone. You do not want to leave one middle, give him something that he could do damage with. If he's going to get a base hit, you'd rather it be one of those bloops here and there, but force him to swing at something that Williams wants.
0: That one's bounced in the dirt, scrambling to cover it up is Jansen. Both runners stay put.
1: Really nice job by Jansen there. I don't know how he kept that ball in front of him. He practically had to dive to his right to keep it in front.
0: 17 home runs for Bo Bichette. The three-hole hitter's ready. Bare hands that bat, the pitch. Runner's going, pitch is up and in. So both runners move up. Soto to second, Morabito to third. Now ball four, Bichette finally reaches for the first time since the first. There'll be a pinch hitter coming up for the Mets. So they're loaded up. There's a meeting at the mound now. Jordan Teagues, the pitching coach, out of the first base dugout. There's also a meeting going on between Berger and Lopez on the right side of the infield, between first and second.
1: Brett Beatty, the lefty, coming up, has much better numbers against right-handed pitching than he does against lefties. He's batting 250 against righties this year, and all 10 of the home runs that he's hit this season for the Mets have come against right-handed pitching.
0: Seems like a pretty good spot to go get his bat. He's also got an on-base streak, got a career-high 15 games. Bases loaded. And the first to him is in there for a strike from Trevor Williams. Rangers trying to keep this a 3-2 ball game. And they're underway in Seattle between the Mariners and the Astros. The pitch is low for a ball. In fact, they're just through one inning, no score between the Astros and the Mariners. Astros hold the division lead via tiebreaker coming into today. The next. Outside. Change up at 80. And it's a 2-1 count. And this is all on Trevor Williams right now. There is nothing doing in the Rangers bullpen. Bases loaded and two outs. The next. Swing and a fly ball. Deep right field. Back. Gone! Grand slam for Beatty. A pinch hit bomb out to right. And the Mets have opened it up. Wow.
1: Go ahead and add to his numbers against right-handed pitching this year. That is home run number 11 for Brett Beatty this season. He gets himself into a really good count. Again, it's a 2-1 count, so as a batter, you know the bases are loaded. You know that Williams can't throw something else well outside of the zone. What is he going to throw to get back into the count? He comes back in with a four-seam fastball, and Brett Beatty is ready for it and just absolutely demolishes that ball all the way out to right center.
0: Swing and a foul tip by Benj, and there's still this disgusting buzz in this ballpark, and many are starting to head for the exits. 7-2 the score off the 455-foot pinch-hit grand slam by Beatty. Benj is 0 for 4 as he takes the ball in the dirt. And the Rangers bullpen couldn't lock it down after the offense had tied the game at 2 in the fifth. Check swing, he went. One ball, two strikes. All 7 of New York's runs have come with 2 outs tonight.
1: And all via the home run?
0: Yes.
1: Two. All the long ball.
0: That one went behind the hitter.
1: Even prior to that grand slam by Brett Beatty, I go back to that at bat by Bo Bichette, and Williams had just come out of the bullpen. They had just intentionally walked Juan Soto, and the last thing that you want to do is walk Bo Bichette.
0: Pitch to Binge is down and in.
1: He's one of those batters, like we talked about, that will chase outside of the zone, but the pitches were so far out of the zone that even he's not swinging at him. And again, we're seeing some more non-competitive pitches here in this at-bat.
0: Strike three call. Fastball gets by Benj, who goes 0 for 5 tonight. But a pinch hit, two-out grand slam by Brett Beatty. We'll go to the bottom of the ninth. And the Mets trying to win the series and continue to spoil the Rangers' efforts. Lead it 7-2. 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
0: Well, the Mets are going to try to win this series with still a game to go, a day game tomorrow, and now they make a Liberty Mutual Insurance call to bullpen and get Cionel Perez on the mound, a lefty here to face 2-3-4 in the Rangers lineup in the bottom of the ninth. 7-2 the score on, again, a Brett Beatty pinch hit grand slam with two outs in the top half of the inning, and Beatty remains in the game now at first place, at first base. Are you as stunned as I am?
1: I'm still thinking about his reaction, Brett Beatty's reaction after that ball left his bat. It was like he immediately turned to the dugout, smiled, because he knew that he just sent that one 410 feet.
0: And put another nail in a potential Ranger coffin here, not to get too dramatic, but again, the Rangers' only path, realistically, is to win the division. And if they lose again tonight, they open the door for the Astros to take a game lead. Seager wants time to just fight.

0: again, are 0-0 with the Mariners in the second inning. Jim Baskel will have a lot more coming up following our broadcast here from Globe Life Field. Enjoyed it very much.
1: Yes, it was a great one.
0: Enjoy the rest of this regular season.
1: Yeah, thank you. You as well.
0: Don't forget, the postseason starts next Tuesday, and every pitch of the Major League Baseball postseason is right here on ESPN Radio. 7-2, the final score tonight. The Mets wipe out the Rangers. From Madison Shipman, producer Mike Martino, and engineer Yvonne Zuniga, I'm Sean Kelly from Globe Life Field in Texas. Now let's send it to Jim Baskel in the studio with the postgame show.
2: All right, Sean, thanks so much. 7 total hits for the Texas Rangers in the first two games of this series. It's just not getting done on the offensive end, so they will be huge fans of the Seattle Mariners on this night, early going against those Stros. 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Coming up next on the Baseball Tonight post-game show, our game flow. And a must for the Rangers. They come up short. We got highlights on deck. 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
2: 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Both pitchers, Nolan McClain, Cody Bradford, through two innings unscathed. Third inning, the Mets had one on, two gone for Juan Soto.
0: The 0-1. Swing and a fly ball. Well hit. Out to right. Nimmo to the track, to the wall. It is gone. Home run, Juan Soto. And with two outs here in the top of the third, it is 2-0 New York.
2: Indeed, left on left on that dinger. 2-0 Mets up top. Corey Seager made a terrific play on Bo Bichette to end that inning. Meantime, Brandon Nimmo, the former Met, got the Rangers' first hit, leading off the fifth. He was on second with one out for Jake Berger.
0: Check the runner at second. Here's the 1-0. Swinging a ground ball, base hit into left field. Rounding third is Nimmo. Here comes the throw from left. It is too late in the score. is Nimmo, and it's 2-1. And there's RBI number 89 for Jake Berger.
2: And Texas on the board. They'd even the game that same frame in a run-scoring ground out. Fifth and seventh inning, same dynamic played out. Mets got the first two on. Nick Morabito failed to bunt them over. Francisco Lindor flied out on one pitch. They intentionally walked Juan Soto despite left on left, and they got Bo Bichette out. So that strategy worked twice for the Texas Rangers. Nolan McClain went seven strong, two runs on three hits, five strikeouts. So eighth inning, it's tied at two. Two outs for the former Ranger, Marcus Semien.
0: Swinging a well-hit fly ball out to left. Langford to the track, to the wall. He leaps, and it's just over. Home run for Marcus Semien. Against his old team, Semien hits his 15th home run, and the lead belongs to the Mets, 3-2.
2: Indeed, off Jacob Latz, the Texas closer. Mets had the top side of the scoreboard courtesy of that former Ranger, Devin Williams, in his first appearance off the injured list, went 1-2-3 in the eighth. Ninth inning, Mets loaded the bases with two outs for the pinch hitter, Brett Beatty.
0: Bases loaded and two outs. The next, swing and a fly ball, deep right field, back. Gone! Grand slam for Beatty. A pinch hit bomb out to right. And the Mets have opened it up. Wow, wow, wow.
2: Indeed, Sean Kelly. 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C&L Perez got the ninth inning for the Mets, got the final three outs, and New York wins it 7-2. Texas now 2 under .500, currently a half game back of the Houston Astros in the American League West. Coming up next on Baseball Tonight post-game show, we'll take you around the bigs as the season winds down. 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
2: Jim Baskwell back on the Baseball Tonight post-game show. Let's take you around the bigs as the National League's best team got back in the win column, talking about the Milwaukee Brewers. 4-1 over the Phillies. That's their 99th win. Trevor McGill is 30th save. So they're a game and a half up on the Dodgers for the best mark and home field throughout the NL playoffs. From Wrigley Field, Marlins beat the Cubs 3-2, so both Philadelphia and Chicago in that wild card hunt lose on this night. It was Kyle Stowers, a two-run home run for the Fish. Cleveland stays a game up on the White Sox in the American League Central as both the Guardians and Sox lose. Red Sox beat Cleveland 1-0. Sonny Gray started 6 scoreless. Aroldis Chapman, 35th save. Royals 5-4 with the White Sox. Michael Garcia, 3 hits, 3 knocked in. So Cleveland one game up with 4 to play for that division top spot. Yankees over the Rays, 9-2 of note. Ben Rice, 40th and 41st home runs. He's tied for the American League in long balls. That 40th home run, second New York Yankee draft pick to hit 40 home runs, joining Aaron Judge, who did it 4 times. And those late games, the Astros have now jumped out to a 1-0 lead on the Mariners in Seattle, playing the third inning. A win for the Stros would mean a 2-game lead with 4 to play as they win the tiebreak over Texas. And the Padres can take advantage of those Philadelphia-Chicago losses. Should they beat the Dodgers, they'd have the top wild card in the National League. That game is scoreless in the third. Diamondbacks hanging on to that wild card. Meantime, on the fringe of the race, up 9th inning, 5-3 in Colorado. Once again, our final score, the Mets beat the Rangers, hurting Texas' chances at claiming that American League West. Coming up next, it's game night for producer Rob Kelly, technical director Camilo Ortiz, associate producer Ryan Matlack, as well as Sean Kelly, Madison Shipman, and Mike Martino. I'm Jim Baskwell. 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
3: 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Texas A&M and LSU are both looking to bounce back from crushing week 3 losses. Now they collide, knowing one of them will leave with a devastating 0-2 conference start.
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13: Which quarterback better get it done when Atlanta and Green Bay take on each other on Thursday night? 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
4: 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DeAndre Swift and the Bears looking to get that Chicago magic cooking again.
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0: wagon to a young signal caller. So I know Atlanta fans don't want to hear it because I thought they'd be better, and I thought they would at least contend in the NFC South. And let's see what happens. It's not likely at all, but it is only after 2 weeks in the NFL. So I'm very interested to watch this develop and then just see what they ultimately decide on doing at quarterback. When Tua is 100% healthy, is he the starter again? He was named the starter, and then he got hurt. You know, I'm interested to see how they handle it.
1: Yeah, he's not it. He's not it. You know, we'll see if Michael Penix is it. You know, again, you mentioned he was a former first-round pick. Again, the first start since his ACL injury back in November of 2025. But this is the problem for Falcons fans. And maybe Kevin Stefanski is the quarterback whisperer. But since entering the NFL in 2024, his 60% completion percentage is third lowest among 42 quarterbacks with at least 10 starts over that span. J.J. McCarthy's at 58, Anthony Richardson 48. His 21% off-target percentage is the second highest over that span, only behind Anthony Richardson. So those numbers tell you it hasn't been a good go so far for Michael Penix.
0: No, it hasn't, and he's really hasn't been able to get any type of flow, right, to gain any momentum. He plays a couple games, and then he gets hurt, and he's returning from an injury, and it's just been a mess kind of since he's got into the league. So it's just not a good situation. I thought Tua would be better than being awful. You know, now, look, he hadn't started a game in the regular season. Right. So who knows? I know in the preseason he did not look good, you know, at all. So there's just a bunch of question marks. But all of us, I think, are pretty pessimistic on what the answers are to those questions.
1: Well, on the flip side of things, the Packers, they snapped their six-game losing streak, including the playoffs, with that win on Sunday versus the Jets. That was their longest since their seven-game streak from 90-90-1 when they and have not started season 1-2 since 2014. So they have questions as well. Obviously, Josh Jacobs is not there. That's a big key in their offensive cog right there. What I've seen from the Packers has not impressed me very much. Let's put it like that. And he's been sacked. Jordan Love has seven times this season, tied for the third most in the NFL, but behind his former teammate Malik Willis, who's been sacked nine times, and Tyler Shough eight times. And then there's Jordan Love, right? So the protection's not there. The running game's not there. And Jordan Love, to me, is very streaky as a starting quarterback in the National Football League.
0: No doubt. You know, they lose week one to the Vikings, right? They lose week one to the Vikings. And then it took overtime to beat the Jets. So the Packers aren't playing at their best right now. We'll see if they're able to shake some of that off. I mean, last week, Jordan Love was 16-29 for 145 yards pass, and he did throw for two touchdowns. That's always, you know, a good thing. But can he stack and put a better game on top of that? Because the offense, you know, kind of struggled to score points against the Jets defense.
1: They did. And look, I think the Packers are going to win this game. You know, we just went through our NFL Week 3 quick picks. But the one thing, well, there's plenty of things that bother me about what the Packers have going on, but the fact that they're playing undisciplined ball right now, to me, has been a problem. Opponents have accepted 26 penalties this season and 14 in week two. 14.
0: Right.
1: I cover the Raiders. Those are Raider numbers, you know, undisciplined Raider team numbers.
0: Right, right.
1: I've seen that before. 14 in week two and 26 total through two games.
0: Oh, and how about this? They fumbled five times last week. They only lost one.
1: Right.
0: You know, they only lost one, but you put the ball on the ground five times, that is that's insane, and that's a recipe for a disaster.
1: Well, that's why it takes you overtime to beat the Jets.
0: Right. There
1: you know
0: it
1: what
0: is.
1: I mean? If you put it on the ground, even if you don't lose it, you're not gaining any yards.
0: Mm-mm.
1: You're not scoring any points.
0: Right.
1: You're trying to dig yourself out of another hole that you just created by putting the ball on the ground. That's how, I mean, you said it. Right? It took overtime. Yeah, that's why.
0: Yeah.
1: Right? They're shooting themselves in the foot. You can't do that. I don't care if you're playing the Jets. I don't care if you're playing, you know, the Sisters of the Poor.
0: Yeah,
1: if you shoot yourself in the foot, you're going to allow a team to hang around. And in the NFL, all you need is a few negative plays, and that team that you think shouldn't beat you will beat you.
0: Yeah, and listen, a team like Atlanta that's limping in, let them score a quick touchdown early in this game. Might change everything.
1: Speaking of limping in, man, C.J. Stroud and the Texans, they are 0-2. What is it going to take to overcome that start? That's next on Game Night on ESPN Radio.
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1: 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Final week of baseball's regular season. Ditto for the WNBA. Time to lock in those playoff spots. Atlanta trying to do that.
2: Atlanta trying to put this one to bed. Dewanna Bonner from Park Slope. Big shot. Bonner does it again. And her teammates are loving it. So two in a row on the road to end it for Carl Semesco's Atlanta Dream. And they lock up home court advantage in the first round here in 2026. The four seed belongs to Angel Reese and Atlanta. And the Liberty clinching the eight seed. They are headed to Minnesota.
1: Saw it on USA Network. Dream an 83-65 win over the Liberty. As you heard, that loss clinches the eight seed for New York. They get the Lynx in round number one. New York won two of the three meetings against Minnesota this season. One of two teams to beat the Lynx multiple times. The Dream beating the other. Dream clinching the four seed and home court advantage in round number one. Fifth consecutive win with their victory over the Liberty on Wednesday. The Wings, meanwhile, clinch the seven seed with Atlanta's win over the Liberty. Wings facing the Storm.
3: Here's James going baseline to Shepherd. Count the bucket. And Jessica Shepherd to the free throw line.
1: USA Network with the call. Wings, a 103-91 win over the Storm. Wings clinching the seven seed. Jessica Shepherd, 20 points, 11 rebounds, 12 assists, sixth triple-double this season. Wings get the win over Seattle. SportsCenter All Night, ESPN Radio. Pretty decent night for Atlanta overall. Heard the Dream picking up their win in the WNBA. And back to the diamond. Braves found themselves in extra innings with the Reds. Although they did have a good start from their starter as well.
4: Hands above his ball cap. Now down at his waist. Steps and fires. And he rang him up. Got him. There's number 200. Chris Sale with 200 strikeouts on the year and his 10th of the night. And everybody in the bullpen applauding. And the fans honoring and seeing the number up on the big screen. Ninth 200 season of 200 strikeouts.
1: Nine 200 strikeout seasons. Breaks a tie with Steve Carlton for second most by a lefty in baseball history. Chris Sale would go 5 2/3, giving up a run on four hits. 10 strikeouts overall. As mentioned, Braves and Reds would go extra innings.
4: Comes set, and the payoff. Bounced off the plate, tough play. Pitcher's got it, tosses to the plate, not in time. Kiersey scores, Braves win. You called it, Ben. Contact. It was a tough pitch, and Mauricio just fought it off right off the plate, high in the air. No chance at all to get an out for the Reds.
1: 680 the fan, the call. Braves, the 3-2 win over the Reds. They get the final in 10 innings. Yankees and Rays.
5: High drive, right field. Flight 40 coming in for a landing. See ya. His 40th home run of the year. 1-0 Yanks.
6: Whoa.
5: High drive, right field. DeLuca back on the track at the wall. See ya. 41.
1: Ben Rice going yard twice. 41 homers on the season. Now he's the third Yankees player in the last 60 seasons with a 40-homer season at the age of 27 or younger. Juan Soto, Aaron Judge, the other two to do it. Soto had 41 homers in 2024. Judge had 52 back in 2017. Yankees go on to a 9-2 win over the Rays. Now, it was on Tuesday that Yankees manager Aaron Boone said that Aaron Judge would be out for the wild card round next week. Wednesday, Aaron Judge said, wait, what?
7: Boone's my guy, you know, so I always got his back. I know he makes the right decision. So, you know, obviously as a player, you don't want to hear that, but that's out of my control. I got a job to do. I got to come back and be ready to go, and that's what I'm focused on right now. My goal is to come back as soon as I can. That's what we're doing right now. So if he says I'm not going to be ready, I got no control over that. I got control over what I can do to try to get back as soon as I can. So, yeah, if you ask me if I'm going to be back, I'm going to tell you, yeah, I'm doing everything I can every single day I show up here to get back and be ready to go.
1: And as for the potential of coming back too quickly or too early and aggravating the injury,
7: away like this. We got a great team. We got a great opportunity in front of us. The future is not guaranteed, so good or bad. So I got my job is to do whatever I can to get back, and things are feeling great. So yeah, that's what I'm trying to do. So yeah, if you ask if I'm trying to come back and play, of course. I think you ask anybody in this room if they're in this situation, you're going to be coming back to play. Yeah.
1: Aaron Judge may be available for the wild card round next week. Meanwhile, Toronto with its postseason hopes on life support heading into Wednesday as they face the Orioles in a doubleheader. Baltimore pulling that plug relatively early.
6: Runner for first is going. 3-2 pitch to Pete. Driven high and deep out to left field. Going back near the bullpen. There she goes. Number 41 on the season for Alonso. A no-doubter to the bullpen.
1: 41 for Alonso, 1-for-3 in Game 1. Orioles beat the Blue Jays, which eliminated Toronto with that loss. Orioles then get a 4-2 win in Game 2, moving 3.5 games behind the White Sox for the final American League wild card spot. Third home season sweep this season. Don't expect anything flashy in terms of deals. That's next. SportsCenter All Night at ESPN Radio.
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14: Back-to-school season means backpacks, schedules, and busy mornings. But there's one thing a lot of families forget to plan for. What happens when school germs start spreading and someone gets sick? Joining us now is Dr. Peter McCullough with some smart ways to be prepared before the school year begins. So, Doctor, back-to-school is exciting, but it also seems to be the time of year that families start getting sick again. Why does this season hit so many households?
15: Because people miss an opportunity, and that is to use nasal sprays and throat sprays twice a day preventively. 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
14: What are some of the most common health issues that families run into once the school season does start?
15: The kids are back in school, they're coughing, they're sneezing, and they clearly spread viruses and other illnesses. 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
2: There's the snap. Levitt wants to throw, fires, it's batted up in the air, and intercepted! It's picked off!
3: Really proud of our guys and our coaches. Really happy for our fans that no player, no person's bigger than anybody else. And the trajectory is up, and that's where it's going to continue to go.
1: Ole Miss with that marquee win last weekend at home over Lane Kiffin and LSU. Ole Miss in the spotlight. They're in the spotlight again this week with Ole Miss, number 4 in the country, going to number 21, Florida, playing Saturday in Gainesville. ESPN analyst Cole Kublik.
4: This is a terrible spot for Pete Golding. And I love Pete Golding. I thought he handled himself immensely last week. He handled all of it. He just personified how you should handle that situation that was that game. But also keep in mind, that was an entire offseason that we hyped up, looked forward to, talked about, and set up that game last week. And that's over. And you've got to go to the Swamp to play a team that is going to welcome a fist fight. And oh, by the way, can completely contrast your style and slow the game down and hand the ball off and maybe frustrate you that way. It's still betting against Trinidad Shambles, which I would not recommend doing. But I absolutely see where Vegas is on this game. Amber, I said before the season, Ole Miss is going to lose at Florida, and LSU better be careful with A&M the next week. Now, this obviously looks a little bit more dangerous than what LSU has. This right here, this week, is by far, in my opinion, the most difficult head coaching task that he has had.
1: Ole Miss, Florida, Saturday, 3:30 Eastern on ABC. That follows the matchup between Texas and Tennessee, noon Eastern on ABC. Cole Kublik mentioning LSU. They're facing Texas A&M, 7:30 Eastern time. On Saturday, we'll see that one on ABC. Final weekend of baseball's regular season. Ditto for the WNBA.
5: Here's James going baseline to Sheppard. Count the bucket. And Jessica Sheppard to the free throw line.
1: USA Network as the Wings beat the Storm 103-91. Dallas clinching the seventh seed. They get either the Valkyries or the Aces in the first round. Meanwhile, Atlanta grabbing home court.
6: Atlanta trying to put this one to bed. Dewanna Bonner from Park Slope. Big shot. Bonner does it again. And her teammates are loving it. So two in a row on the road to end it for Carl Semesco's Atlanta Dream. And they lock up home court advantage in the first round here in 2026. The 4 seed belongs to Angel Reese and Atlanta. And the Liberty clinching the 8 seed. They are headed to Minnesota.
1: Liberty gets that 8 seed. They get the Lynx in the first round. Dream, the 4 seed and home court advantage. As you heard, Dream an 83-65 win over the Liberty. Dream with their 5th consecutive win, matching their longest win streak this season. SportsCenter All Night, ESPN Radio. Decent night for Atlanta overall. Dream getting the win over the Liberty, and back on the diamond, Chris Sale on the mound for the Braves.
7: Hands above his ball cap, now down at his waist, steps and fires, and he rang him up, got him. There's number 200, Chris Sale with 200 strikeouts on the year and his 10th of the night. And everybody in the bullpen applauding, and the fans honoring and seeing the number up on the big screen. 9th 200 season of 200 strikeouts.
1: Chris Sale, double-digit strikeouts in the game, 10 over his 5 2/3. As you heard, 200 for the season, his 9th season with at least 200, breaking a tie with Steve Carlton for the 2nd most by a lefty in baseball history. As for the game, Braves and Reds would go 10.
7: Comes set, and the payoff. Bounced off the plate, tough play. Pitcher's got it, tosses to the plate, not in time. Kiersey scores, Braves win. Ben, contact. It was a tough pitch, and Mauricio just fought it off right off the plate, high in the air. No chance at all to get an out for the Reds.
1: 6-80 the fan, Braves with the 3-2 win in 10 innings. Yankees and Rays.
8: High drive, right field. Flight 40 coming in for a landing. See ya. His 40th home run of the year. 1-0 Yanks.
9: Whoa.
8: Drive, right field, DeLuca back on the track at the wall. See ya, 41.
1: Ben Rice went into the game with 39 homers. He comes out with 41. Yankees a 9-2 win over the Rays. Michael Kay on Amazon Prime. Speaking of the Yankees, it was Tuesday. Manager Aaron Boone said that Aaron Judge would be out for the wild card round next week. Wednesday, Aaron Judge said, wait, what?
9: Boone's my guy, you know, so I always got his back. I know he makes the right decision. So, you know, obviously as a player, you don't want to hear that, but that's out of my control. I got a job to do. I got to come back and be ready to go, and that's what I'm focused on right now. My goal is to come back as soon as I can. That's what we're doing right now. So if he says I'm not going to be ready, I got no control over that. I got control over what I can do to try to get back as soon as I can. So, yeah, if you ask me if I'm going to be back, I'm going to tell you, yeah, I'm doing everything I can every single day I show up here to get back and be ready to go.
1: Aaron Judge trying to get back for that wild card round, perhaps. Orioles and Blue Jays wind up splitting their doubleheader on Wednesday. Blue Jays officially eliminated from the postseason. Orioles still mathematically alive, 3.5 games behind the White Sox for the final American League wild card spot. What to do at QB1 in New York? That's next. SportsCenter All Night. It's ESPN Radio.
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15: Back to school season means backpacks, schedules, and busy mornings. But there's one thing a lot of families forget to plan for. What happens when school germs start spreading and someone gets sick? Joining us now is Dr. Peter McCullough with some smart ways to be prepared before the school year begins. So, Doctor, back to school is exciting, but it also seems to be the time of year that families start getting sick again. Why does this season hit so many households?
16: Because people miss an opportunity, and that is to use nasal sprays and throat sprays twice a day preventively. These have been shown to reduce the common cold, flu, RSV, and other viral infections, but it has to be done twice a day on a regular basis.
15: What are some of the most common health issues that families run into once the school season does start?
16: The kids are back in school, they're coughing, they're sneezing, and they clearly spread viruses and other illnesses. 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
2: There's the snap. Levitt wants to throw, fires, it's batted up in the air, and intercepted! It's picked off!
3: Really proud of our guys and our coaches. Really happy for our fans that no player, no person's bigger than anybody else. And the trajectory is up, and that's where it's going to continue to go.
1: Ole Miss with that marquee win last weekend at home over Lane Kiffin and LSU. Ole Miss in the spotlight. They're in the spotlight again this week with Ole Miss, number 4 in the country, going to number 21, Florida, playing Saturday in Gainesville. ESPN analyst Cole Kublik.
4: This is a terrible spot for Pete Golding, and I love Pete Golding. I thought he handled himself immensely last week. He handled all of it. He just personified how you should handle that situation that was that game. But also keep in mind, that was an entire offseason that we hyped up, looked forward to, talked about, and set up that game last week. And that's over. And you got to go to the Swamp to play a team that is going to welcome a fist fight. And oh, by the way, can completely contrast your style and slow the game down and hand the ball off and maybe frustrate you that way. It's still betting against Trinidad Shambles, which I would not recommend doing. But I absolutely see where Vegas is on this game. Amber, I've said before the season, Ole Miss is going to lose at Florida, and LSU better be careful with A&M the next week. Now, this obviously looks a little bit more dangerous than what LSU has. This right here, this week, is by far, in my opinion, the most difficult head coaching task that he has had.
1: Ole Miss, Florida, Saturday, 3:30 Eastern on ABC. That follows the matchup between Texas and Tennessee, noon Eastern on ABC. Cole Kublik mentioning LSU. They're facing Texas A&M, 7:30 Eastern time on Saturday. We'll see that one on ABC. Final weekend of baseball's regular season. Ditto for the WNBA.
5: Here's James going baseline to Shepherd. 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
1: USA Network as the Wings beat the Storm 103-91. Dallas clinching the 7th seed. They get either the Valkyries or the Aces in the first round. Meanwhile, Atlanta grabbing home court.
6: Atlanta trying to put this one to bed. Dewana Bonner from Park Slope. Big shot. Bonner does it again. And her teammates are loving it. So two in a row for Carl Semesco's Atlanta Dream, and they lock up home court advantage in the first round here in 2026. The 4 seed belongs to Angel Reese and Atlanta, and the Liberty clinching the 8 seed. They are headed to Minnesota.
1: Liberty gets that 8 seed. They get the Lynx in the first round. Dream, the 4 seed, and home court advantage. As you heard, Dream an 83-65 win over the Liberty. Dream with their 5th consecutive win, matching their longest win streak this season. SportsCenter All Night, ESPN Radio. Decent night for Atlanta overall. Dream getting the win over the Liberty. And back on the diamond, Chris Sale on the mound for the Braves.
7: Hands above his ball cap, now down at his waist, steps and fires. And he rang him up. Got him. There's number 200. Chris Sale with 200 strikeouts on the year and his 10th of the night. And everybody in the bullpen applauding. And the fans honoring and seeing the number up on the big screen. Ninth 200 season of 200 strikeouts.
1: Chris Sale, double-digit strikeouts in the game. 10 over his 5 2/3. As you heard, 200 for the season. His 9th season with at least 200, breaking a tie with Steve Carlton for the 2nd most by a lefty in baseball history. As for the game, Braves and Reds would go 10.
7: Comes set. And the payoff. Bounced off the plate. Tough play. Pitcher's got it. Tosses to the plate. Not in time. Kiersey scores. Braves win. You called it, Ben. Contact. It was a tough pitch, and Mauricio just fought it off right off the plate, high in the air. No chance at all to get an out for the Reds.
1: It's Andy the Fan. Braves with the 3-2 win in 10 innings. Yankees and Rays.
8: Whoa. High drive, right field, DeLuca back on the track at the wall. See ya, 41.
1: Ben Rice went into the game with 39 homers. He comes out with 41. Yankees a 9-2 win over the Rays. Michael Kay on Amazon Prime. Speaking of the Yankees, it was Tuesday. Manager Aaron Boone said that Aaron Judge would be out for the wild card round next week. Wednesday, Aaron Judge said, wait, what?
9: Boone's my guy, you know, so I always got his back. I know he makes the right decision. So, you know, obviously as a player, you don't want to hear that, but that's out of my control. I got a job to do. I got to come back and be ready to go, and that's what I'm focused on right now. My goal is to come back as soon as I can. That's what we're doing right now. So if he says I'm not going to be ready, I got no control over that. I got control over what I can do to try to get back as soon as I can. So, yeah, if you ask me if I'm going to be back, I'm going to tell you, yeah, I'm doing everything I can every single day I show up here to get back and be ready to go.
1: Aaron Judge trying to get back for that wild card round, perhaps. Orioles and Blue Jays wind up splitting their doubleheader on Wednesday. Blue Jays officially eliminated from the postseason. Orioles still mathematically alive, 3.5 games behind the White Sox for the final American League wild card spot. What to do at QB1 in New York? That's next. SportsCenter All Night. It's ESPN Radio.
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21: Back-to-school season means backpacks, schedules, and busy mornings. But there's one thing a lot of families forget to plan for. What happens when school germs start spreading and someone gets sick? Joining us now is Dr. Peter McCullough with some smart ways to be prepared before the school year begins. So, Doctor, back-to-school is exciting, but it also seems to be the time of year that families start getting sick again. Why does this season hit so many households?
22: Because people miss an opportunity, and that is to use nasal sprays and throat sprays twice a day preventively. These have been shown to reduce the common cold, flu, RSV, and other viral infections, but it has to be done twice a day on a regular basis.
21: What are some of the most common health issues that families run into once the school season does start?
22: The kids are back in school, they're coughing, they're sneezing, and they clearly spread viruses and other illnesses. And so it's important to be ready at home with a medical emergency kit so as parents, you can handle issues that come up with the children and avoid going to the urgent care.
21: So is that what you recommend parents do now so that they're not scrambling later? 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
22: 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After routine preventive measures are taken, the last thing we want to do is have a child get so sick that they need to go into the urgent care or emergency room for IV antibiotics. We can use oral antivirals and antibiotics at home under the guidance of doctors through the guidebook and on telemedicine.
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1: 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Padres atop the wild card standings in the National League. Cubs, Phillies, a game back after their losses on Wednesday. Diamondbacks stay mathematically alive, a 5-3 win over the Rockies. Padres at the top. They beat the Dodgers 5-1. 15-5 now in the month of September. Best record this month. Shohei Ohtani in the loss, 1-for-4 with a couple of strikeouts in his first game back. As for the level of optimism with the postseason coming next week, ESPN's Aldin Gonzalez.
2: About as optimistic as you might expect, given the circumstances. Dodgers manager Dave Roberts said Ohtani is, quote, considerably healthier now than he was a couple of weeks ago, adding that he's probably an 8 or a 9 on the 1 to 10 scale as opposed to maybe a 5. And that seems to jive with sort of what the thought from the Dodgers front office has been in the last week or so, that Ohtani would be okay. Ohtani has been on a hitting progression for about a week, but he's going to have just these 5 games to get reacclimated to Major League pitching before the start of the playoffs. And given just how prolonged his slump was before going on the IL, how compromised he seems in the days leading up to it, there's no telling what it's going to look like. And interestingly enough, bigger picture for the Dodgers, this is a team that has had a lot of its concerns dissipate over the last week. Edwin Diaz has looked really sharp coming out of the bullpen 3 times since coming back. Cal Tucker, Mookie Betts, Teoscar Hernandez, they've all gotten back on track offensively. Blake Snell seems like he's going to be okay from the groin injury that caused him to exit a start early recently. But still, nothing is more important to the Dodgers' October chances than Shohei Ohtani getting right.
1: Dodgers losing Wednesday to the Padres. They are 2 games behind the Brewers for the best record in baseball. Spotlight on the NFL tonight. Week 3 getting underway at Lambeau. This weekend, some key college action, including Texas and Tennessee in a ranked matchup. Noon Eastern on ABC. Longhorns coach Steve Sarkisian going on the road to Knoxville.
3: In this conference, I've said it time and time again, from top to bottom, anybody can beat anybody. And I think that's the challenge of our conference, is being mentally and physically prepared to play week in and week out. And for us this week, it's no different. We're going into what I would probably consider is the loudest stadium in the country, Neyland Stadium.
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0: Number 5.
1: WNBA, Atlanta with a 5th straight win, clinching the 4th seed in the process. And maybe the team's thinking of celebrating at McDonald's? USA Network.
5: Atlanta trying to put this one to bed. DeWanna Bonner from Park Slope. Big shot, Bonner does it again. And her teammates are loving it.
0: Number 4.
1: Final week of baseball's regular season. Blue Jays are officially eliminated, although the Orioles are still mathematically alive. WBAL.
6: Runner for first is going. 3-2 pitch to Pete. Driven high and deep out to left field. Going back near the bullpen. There she goes. Number 41 on the season for Alonso. A no-doubter to the bullpen.
0: Number 3.
1: Yankees beating the Rays. Ben Rice started the night with 39 homers. He did not end the night with 39. Amazon Prime.
7: High drive, right field. Flight 40 coming in for a landing. See ya. His 40th homer of the year. 1-0 Yanks.
1: Whoa.
7: High drive, right field. DeLuca back on the track at the wall. See ya. 41.
0: Number 2.
1: Braves already have the division locked up, but why not win number 93? 680 the Fan.
8: Comes set. And the payoff. Bounced off the plate. Tough play. Pitcher's got it. Tosses to the plate. Not in time. Kiersey scores. Braves win. You called it, Ben. Contact. It was a tough pitch, and Mauricio just fought it off right off the plate, high in the air. No chance at all to get an out for the Reds.
0: Number 1.
1: Rangers still battling atop their division. Hitting a bit of a hurdle late in their game with the Mets. Sean Kelly had the call for us here on ESPN Radio.
9: Bases loaded and 2 outs. The next. Swing and a fly. Joseph opened it up. Wow, wow, wow.
1: Texas and Houston still with the same record. Astros took a lead in the 10th inning in Seattle, but the Mariners wind up rallying for the win. Josh Naylor walking it off with a single in the bottom of the 10th. Houston and Texas, once again, with the same record, although Houston holds the tiebreaker. We had three teams tied to start the day atop the wild card in the National League. That's next. SportsCenter All Night continues. It's ESPN Radio.
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2: There's the snap. Levitt wants to throw, fires, it's batted up in the air and intercepted! It's picked off!
3: Really proud of our guys and our coaches. Really happy for our fans that no player, no person's bigger than anybody else. And the trajectory is up, and that's where it's going to continue to go.
1: Ole Miss with that marquee win last weekend at home over Lane Kiffin and LSU. Ole Miss in the spotlight. They're in the spotlight again this week with Ole Miss, number 4 in the country, going to number 21, Florida, playing Saturday in Gainesville. ESPN analyst Cole Kublik.
4: This is a terrible spot for Pete Golding. And I love Pete Golding. I thought he handled himself immensely last week. He handled all of it. He just personified how you should handle that situation that was that game. But also keep in mind, that was an entire offseason that we hyped up, looked forward to, talked about, and set up that game last week. And that's over. And you got to go to the Swamp to play a team that is going to welcome a fist fight. And oh, by the way, can completely contrast your style and slow the game down and hand the ball off and maybe frustrate you that way. It's still betting against Trinidad Shambles, which I would not recommend doing. But I absolutely see where Vegas is on this game. Amber, I said before the season, Ole Miss is going to lose at Florida, and LSU better be careful with A&M the next week. Now, this obviously looks a little bit more dangerous than what LSU has. This right here this week is by far, in my opinion, the most difficult head coaching task that he has had.
1: Ole Miss, Florida, Saturday, 3:30 Eastern on ABC. That follows the matchup between Texas and Tennessee, noon Eastern on ABC. Cole Kublik mentioning LSU. They're facing Texas A&M, 7:30 Eastern time on Saturday. We'll see that one on ABC. Final weekend of baseball's regular season. Ditto for the WNBA.
5: Here's James going baseline to Shepherd. 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
1: 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Dallas clinching the 7th seed. They get either the Valkyries or the Aces in the first round. Meanwhile, Atlanta grabbing home court.
5: Atlanta trying to put this one to bed. Dewana Bonner from Park Slope. Big shot. Bonner does it again. And her teammates are loving it. So two in a row for Carl Semesco's Atlanta Dream, and they lock up home court advantage in the first round here in 2026. The 4 seed belongs to Angel Reese and Atlanta, and the Liberty clinching the 8 seed. They are headed to Minnesota.
1: Liberty gets that 8 seed. They get the Lynx in the first round. Dream, the 4 seed, and home court advantage. As you heard, Dream an 83-65 win over the Liberty. Dream with their 5th consecutive win, matching their longest win streak this season. SportsCenter All Night, ESPN Radio. Decent night for Atlanta overall. Dream getting the win over the Liberty. And back on the diamond, Chris Sale on the mound for the Braves.
6: Hands above his ball cap, now down at his waist, steps and fires. And he rang him up, got him. There's number 200. Chris Sale with 200 strikeouts on the year and his 10th of the night. And everybody in the bullpen applauding. And the fans honoring and seeing the number up on the big screen. Ninth 200 season of 200 strikeouts.
1: Chris Sale, double-digit strikeouts in the game. 10 over his 5 2/3. As you heard, 200 for the season. His ninth season with at least 200, breaking a tie with Steve Carlton for the second most by a lefty in baseball history. As for the game, Braves and Reds would go 10.
6: Comes set, and the payoff. Bounced off the plate, tough play. Pitcher's got it, tosses to the plate, not in time. Kiersey scores, Braves win. You called it, Ben. Contact. It was a tough pitch, and Mauricio just fought it off, right off the plate, high in the air. No chance at all to get an out for the Reds.
1: 680 the fan, Braves with the 3-2 win in 10 innings. Yankees and Rays.
7: Whoa. High drive, right field, DeLuca back on the track at the wall. See ya, 41.
1: Ben Rice went into the game with 39 homers. He comes out with 41. Yankees a 9-2 win over the Rays. Michael Kay on Amazon Prime. Speaking of the Yankees, it was Tuesday. Manager Aaron Boone said that Aaron Judge would be out for the wild card round next week. Wednesday, Aaron Judge said, wait, what?
8: Boone's my guy, you know, so I always got his back. I know he makes the right decision. So, you know, obviously as a player, you don't want to hear that, but that's out of my control. I got a job to do. I got to come back and be ready to go, and that's what I'm focused on right now. My goal is to come back as soon as I can. That's what we're doing right now. So if he says I'm not going to be ready, I got no control over that. I got control over what I can do to try to get back as soon as I can. So, yeah, if you ask me if I'm going to be back, I'm going to tell you, yeah, I'm doing everything I can every single day I show up here to get back and be ready to go.
1: Aaron Judge trying to get back for that wild card round, perhaps. Orioles and Blue Jays wind up splitting their doubleheader on Wednesday. Blue Jays officially eliminated from the postseason. Orioles still mathematically alive, 3.5 games behind the White Sox for the final American League wild card spot. What to do at QB1 in New York? That's next. SportsCenter All Night. It's ESPN Radio.
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1: 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Padres atop the wild card standings in the National League. Cubs, Phillies, a game back after their losses on Wednesday. Diamondbacks stay mathematically alive, a 5-3 win over the Rockies. Padres at the top. They beat the Dodgers 5-1. 15-5 now in the month of September. Best record this month. Shohei Ohtani in the loss, 1-for-4 with a couple of strikeouts in his first game back. As for the level of optimism with the postseason coming next week, ESPN's Aldin Gonzalez.
2: About as optimistic as you might expect, given the circumstances. Dodgers manager Dave Roberts said Ohtani is, quote, considerably healthier now than he was a couple of weeks ago, adding that he's probably an 8 or a 9 on the 1 to 10 scale as opposed to maybe a 5. And that seems to jive with sort of what the thought from the Dodgers front office has been in the last week or so, that Ohtani would be okay. Ohtani has been on a hitting progression for about a week, but he's going to have just these 5 games to get reacclimated to major league pitching before the start of the playoffs. And given just how prolonged his slump was before going on the IL, how compromised he seems in the days leading up to it, there's no telling what it's going to look like. And interestingly enough, bigger picture for the Dodgers, this is a team that has had a lot of its concerns dissipate over the last week. Edwin Diaz has looked really sharp coming out of the bullpen 3 times since coming back. Kyle Tucker, Mookie Betts, Teoscar Hernandez, they've all gotten back on track offensively. Blake Snell seems like he's going to be okay from the groin injury that caused him to exit a start early recently. But still, nothing is more important to the Dodgers' October chances than Shohei Ohtani getting right.
1: Dodgers losing Wednesday to the Padres. They are 2 games behind the Brewers for the best record in baseball. Spotlight on the NFL tonight. Week 3 getting underway at Lambeau. This weekend, some key college action, including Texas and Tennessee in a ranked matchup. Noon Eastern on ABC. Longhorns coach Steve Sarkisian going on the road to Knoxville.
3: In this conference, I've said it time and time again, from top to bottom, anybody can beat anybody. And I think that's the challenge of our conference, is being mentally and physically prepared to play week in and week out. And for us this week, it's no different. We're going into what I would probably consider is the loudest stadium in the country, Neyland Stadium.
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4: 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Are you entertained?
0: Number 5.
1: WNBA, Atlanta with a 5th straight win, clinching the 4 seed in the process. And maybe the team's thinking of celebrating at McDonald's? USA Network.
5: Atlanta trying to put this one to bed. Dewana Bonner from Park Slope. Big shot, Bonner does it again. And her teammates are loving it.
0: Number 4.
1: Final week of baseball's regular season. Blue Jays are officially eliminated, although the Orioles are still mathematically alive. WBAL.
6: Runner from first is going. 3-2 pitch to Pete. Driven high and deep out to left field. Going back near the bullpen. There she goes. Number 41 on the season for Alonso. A no-doubter to the bullpen.
0: Number 3.
1: Yankees beating the Rays. Ben Rice started the night with 39 homers. He did not end the night with 39. Amazon Prime.
7: Top drive, right field. Flight 40 coming in for a landing. See ya. His 40th home run of the year. 1-0 Yanks.
8: Whoa.
7: High drive, right field. DeLuca back on the track at the wall. See ya. 41.
0: Number 2.
1: Braves already have the division locked up, but why not win number 93? 680 The Fan.
9: Comes set. And the payoff. Bounced off the plate. Tough play. Pitcher's got it. Tosses to the plate. Not in time. Kiersey scores. Braves win. You called it, Ben. Contact. It was a tough pitch, and Mauricio just fought it off right off the plate, high in the air. No chance at all to get an out for the Reds.
0: Number 1.
1: Rangers still battling atop their division, hitting a bit of a hurdle late in their game with the Mets. Sean Kelly had the call for us here on ESPN Radio.
10: Bases loaded and 2 outs. The next. Swing and a fly ball. Joseph opened it up. Wow, wow, wow.
1: Texas and Houston still with the same record. Astros took a lead in the 10th inning in Seattle, but the Mariners wind up rallying for the win. Josh Naylor walking it off with a single in the bottom of the 10th. Houston and Texas once again with the same record, although Houston holds the tiebreaker. We had three teams tied to start the day atop the wild card in the National League. That's next. 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
1: There's the snap. Levitt wants to throw, fires, it's batted up in the air and intercepted. It's picked off.
2: Really proud of our guys and our coaches. Really happy for our fans that no player, no person's bigger than anybody else. And the trajectory is up, and that's where it's going to continue to go.
0: Ole Miss with that marquee win last weekend at home over Lane Kiffin and LSU. Ole Miss in the spotlight. They're in the spotlight again this week with Ole Miss, number 4 in the country, going to number 21, Florida, playing Saturday in Gainesville. ESPN analyst Cole Kublik.
3: This is a terrible spot for Pete Golding. And I love Pete Golding. I thought he handled himself immensely last week. He handled all of it. He just personified how you should handle that situation that was that game. But also keep in mind, that was an entire offseason that we hyped up, looked forward to, talked about, and set up that game last week. And that's over. And you got to go to the Swamp to play a team that is going to welcome a fistfight. And oh, by the way, can completely contrast your style and slow the game down and hand the ball off and maybe frustrate you that way. It's still betting against Trinidad Shambles, which I would not recommend doing, but I absolutely see where Vegas is on this game. Amber, I said before the season, Ole Miss is going to lose at Florida, and LSU better be careful with A&M the next week. Now, this obviously looks a little bit more dangerous than what LSU has. This right here this week is by far, in my opinion, the most difficult head coaching task that he has had.
0: Ole Miss, Florida, Saturday, 3:30 Eastern on ABC. That follows the matchup between Texas and Tennessee, noon Eastern on ABC. Cole Kublik mentioning LSU. They're facing Texas A&M, 7:30 Eastern time on Saturday. We'll see that one on ABC. Final weekend of baseball's regular season. Ditto for the WNBA.
4: Here's James going baseline to Shepherd. 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
0: USA Network as the Wings beat the Storm 103-91. Dallas clinching the 7th seed. They get either the Valkyries or the Aces in the first round. Meanwhile, Atlanta grabbing home court.
5: Atlanta trying to put this one to bed. Dewana Bonner from Park Slope. Big shot. Bonner does it again. And her teammates are loving it. So two in a row for Carl Semesco's Atlanta Dream, and they lock up home court advantage in the first round here in 2026. The 4 seed belongs to Angel Reese and Atlanta, and the Liberty clinching the 8 seed. They are headed to Minnesota.
0: Liberty gets that 8 seed. They get the Lynx in the first round. Dream, the 4 seed, and home court advantage. As you heard, Dream, an 83-65 win over the Liberty. Dream with their 5th consecutive win, matching their longest win streak this season. SportsCenter All Night, ESPN Radio. Decent night for Atlanta overall. Dream getting the win over the Liberty. And back on the diamond, Chris Sale on the mound for the Braves.
6: Hands above his ball cap, now down at his waist. Steps and fires. And he rang him up. Got him. There's number 200. Chris Sale with 200 strikeouts on the year and his 10th of the night. And everybody in the bullpen applauding. And the fans honoring and seeing the number up on the big screen. Ninth 200 season of 200 strikeouts.
0: Chris Sale, double-digit strikeouts in the game. 10 over his 5 2/3. As you heard, 200 for the season. His ninth season with at least 200, breaking a tie with Steve Carlton for the second most by a lefty in baseball history. As for the game, Braves and Reds would go 10.
6: Comes set. And the payoff. Bounced off the plate. Tough play. Pitcher's got it. Tosses to the plate. Not in time. Kiersey scores. Braves win. You called it, Ben. Contact. It was a tough pitch, and Mauricio just fought it off right off the plate, high in the air. No chance at all to get an out for the Reds.
0: 680 the fan. Braves with the 3-2 win in 10 innings. Yankees and Rays.
7: Whoa. High drive, right field, DeLuca back on the track at the wall. See ya, 41.
0: Ben Rice went into the game with 39 homers. He comes out with 41. Yankees a 9-2 win over the Rays. Michael Kay on Amazon Prime. Speaking of the Yankees, it was Tuesday. Manager Aaron Boone said that Aaron Judge would be out for the wild card round next week. Wednesday, Aaron Judge said, wait, what?
8: Boone's my guy, you know, so I always got his back. I know he makes the right decision. So, you know, obviously as a player, you don't want to hear that, but that's out of my control. I got a job to do. I got to come back and be ready to go, and that's what I'm focused on right now. My goal is to come back as soon as I can. That's what we're doing right now. So if he says I'm not going to be ready, I got no control over that. I got control over what I can do to try to get back as soon as I can. So, yeah, if you ask me if I'm going to be back, I'm going to tell you, yeah, I'm doing everything I can every single day I show up here to get back and be ready to go.
0: Aaron Judge trying to get back for that wild card round, perhaps. Orioles and Blue Jays wind up splitting their doubleheader on Wednesday. Blue Jays officially eliminated from the postseason. Orioles still mathematically alive, 3.5 games behind the White Sox for the final American League wild card spot. What to do at QB1 in New York? That's next. SportsCenter all night at ESPN Radio.
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1: 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Padres atop the wild card standings in the National League. Cubs, Phillies a game back after their losses on Wednesday. Diamondbacks stay mathematically alive, a 5-3 win over the Rockies. Padres at the top. They beat the Dodgers 5-1. 15-5 now in the month of September. Best record this month. Shohei Ohtani in the loss, 1-for-4 with a couple of strikeouts in his first game back. As for the level of optimism with the postseason coming next week, ESPN's Aldin Gonzalez.
2: About as optimistic as you might expect, given the circumstances. Dodgers manager Dave Roberts said Ohtani is, quote, considerably healthier now than he was a couple of weeks ago, adding that he's probably an 8 or a 9 on the 1 to 10 scale as opposed to maybe a 5. And that seems to jive with sort of what the thought from the Dodgers front office has been in the last week or so, that Ohtani would be okay. Ohtani has been on a hitting progression for about a week, but he's going to have just these 5 games to get reacclimated to Major League pitching before the start of the playoffs. And given just how prolonged his slump was before going on the IL, how compromised he seems in the days leading up to it, there's no telling what it's going to look like. And interestingly enough, bigger picture for the Dodgers, this is a team that has had a lot of its concerns dissipate over the last week. Edwin Diaz has looked really sharp coming out of the bullpen 3 times since coming back. Cal Tucker, Mookie Betts, Teoscar Hernandez, they've all gotten back on track offensively. Blake Snell seems like he's going to be okay from the groin injury that caused him to exit a start early recently. But still, nothing is more important to the Dodgers' October chances than Shohei Ohtani getting right.
1: Dodgers losing Wednesday to the Padres. They are 2 games behind the Brewers for the best record in baseball. Spotlight on the NFL tonight. Week 3 getting underway at Lambeau. This weekend, some key college action, including Texas and Tennessee in a ranked matchup. Noon Eastern on ABC. Longhorns coach Steve Sarkisian going on the road to Knoxville.
3: In this conference, I've said it time and time again, from top to bottom, anybody can beat anybody. And I think that's the challenge of our conference, is being mentally and physically prepared to play week in and week out. And for us this week, it's no different. We're going into what I would probably consider is the loudest stadium in the country, Neyland Stadium.
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0: 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Number 5.
1: WNBA, Atlanta with a 5th straight win, clinching the 4th seed in the process. And maybe the team's thinking of celebrating at McDonald's? USA Network.
5: Atlanta trying to put this one to bed. Dewana Bonner from Park Slope. Big shot, Bonner does it again. And her teammates are loving it.
0: Number 4.
1: Final week of baseball's regular season. Blue Jays are officially eliminated, although the Orioles are still mathematically alive. WBAL.
6: Runner from first is going. 3-2 pitch to Pete. Driven high and deep out to left field. Going back near the bullpen. There she goes. Number 41 on the season for Alonso. A no-doubter to the bullpen.
0: Number 3.
1: Yankees beating the Rays. Ben Rice started the night with 39 homers. He did not end the night with 39. Amazon Prime.
7: 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His 40th home run of the year. 1-0 Yanks.
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7: High drive, right field. DeLuca back on the track at the wall. See ya. 41.
0: Number 2.
1: Braves already have the division locked up, but why not win number 93? 680 the Fan.
9: Comes set. And the payoff. Bounced off the plate. Tough play. Pitcher's got it. Tosses to the plate. Not in time. Kiersey scores. Braves win. You called it, Ben. Contact. It was a tough pitch, and Mauricio just fought it off right off the plate, high in the air. No chance at all to get an out for the Reds.
0: Number 1.
1: Rangers still battling atop their division, hitting a bit of a hurdle late in their game with the Mets. Sean Kelly had the call for us here on ESPN Radio.
10: Bases loaded and 2 outs. The next, swing and a fly ball. Deep right field. Back, back, back.
1: Texas, and Houston. Still with the same record. Astros took a lead in the 10th inning in Seattle last night, but the Mariners rally for the win. Josh Naylor walking it off in the bottom of the 10th. Houston, Texas remain tied, although the Astros hold the tiebreaker. That's going to do it for SportsCenter All Night. I'm Jay Reynolds. It's Thursday, September 24th. Mean Joe Green with a birthday today. The Hall of Famer is 80. Steelers, Bengals, Sunday in the Berg. Falcons, Packers tonight at Lambeau. Evan, Candy, and Michelle getting us set for all things Week 3. Unsportsmanlike is next. 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
1: 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Hello, Michelle Smallman, Chris Candy, Evan Cohen with you. So there's one huge storyline in the NFL this year that is somewhat surprising. And the question now becomes whether or not it's for now or for later or forever. The storyline I'm talking about is the Chargers stinking, 0-2, the Mike McDaniel, Justin Herbert partnership not yet working at this point, Jim Harbaugh maybe having his only quote-unquote bad stop of his coaching career, right? San Diego, the guy was unbelievable when he coached there. Obviously, it's Stanford and Michigan and the Niners, not in that order, but you get the point. He's been great everywhere he's gone. What about this stop? Could this be the one? Darren Waller is a tight end for the Panthers. He was on with us yesterday after 7:15 a.m. Eastern. Go back on the podcast and listen. And a year ago, he played for the Miami Dolphins, and he played for Mike McDaniel as his head coach. And we asked him about the idea of McDaniel and Herbert this year, and here's what he had to say.
2: From what I've experienced with Mike McDaniel and the play calling and the offensive system that he can create, you know, you think it's just going to be fireworks out the gate, but it's just like sometimes it's difficult, you know, maybe asking for different things from Justin Herbert than before. Sometimes it can take a little longer to get going. Like the Rams, everybody's like, they're going to run through everybody the first week. It's like there's some elements that get presented that makes it tough, and you realize, you know, it's still any given day out there. So I figured they'll probably get it going at some point, but it doesn't always click right out the gate like you think it would.
1: CeCe, you heard that from Waller and thought what?
3: I thought that we've come to a place where Justin Herbert is universally recognized as a top 10 quarterback and the type of quarterback that you would want if you were building him in a lab. And when I heard Darren Waller say that yesterday about struggling to adapt to some of the things that Mike McDaniel could be asking the quarterback to do, I thought, whoa, wow. For the first time, we might have to have a conversation around Justin Herbert not being, quote, prototypical for some of the things that Mike McDaniel, one of the most creative offensive minds in the game today, wants to do. At this point, maybe there is something that Justin Herbert needs to actually improve on in order for his team to have success. And I think a lot of the conversation around Justin Herbert in his career thus far through the first six seasons has been the failings of the organization around him, whether it comes to coach, whether it comes to personnel, moves that have been made, draft picks that haven't panned out, etc. It seems like the criticism toward Justin Herbert is becoming unavoidable. And so I'm curious to know where things go and how the conversation, the discourse about Justin Herbert changes as the Chargers continue to struggle. Now, if they flip a switch and figure it out against the Buffalo Bills, one of the hottest teams in the NFL, coming off of a rest advantage because they played on Thursday night in week two, if they're able to find a way to win this game and make Josh Allen look mortal and Justin Herbert outplays the guy right now that's the front runner for MVP, then that conversation changes. But right now, we have a lot of questions about the Chargers, and they should be focused on why Justin Herbert isn't better.
4: Mm-hmm. So after we spoke with Darren Waller yesterday and he had that comment about Justin Herbert, Mike McDaniel, and the offense and it not clicking into place right away, I went back and I read over the quotes coming out of the Chargers' second loss, and Jim Harbaugh described it as growing pains. So I think there really is something to the fact that maybe this is going to be a progression, and it's not going to look great in the beginning. But I think not looking great in the beginning and looking as helplessly lost as the Chargers have looked on offense are completely different. We saw Justin Herbert be very demonstrative and show his frustrations over what's happening with this team. And it's not just that you've lost the first two games and that the offense doesn't look great. It's that you lost to two teams whose Super Bowl last year and presumably this year are going to be the NFL draft. And the Cardinals and the Raiders. And when Mike McDaniel first went over there, to your point, CeCe, we thought, oh, finally, Justin Herbert has everything he needs. Yes, we may be worried about the protection still, but he's got a head coach who knows how to win. He's got an offensive coordinator that put together one of the most explosive explosive offenses we've seen in recent memory with Tua. If he could do that with Tua, what can he do with Justin Herbert? And the fact that they have fallen so flat to start the season is quite shocking. Now, I'm not going to give up on them altogether just because of the talent that Justin Herbert has. And as much as I believe in that coaching staff, I don't want to completely dismiss them and dismiss the season. But they better figure it out and figure it out fast, or else we are going to be pointing the finger at Justin Herbert, because he is the only through line for this organization's lack of success since he's been there.
1: Yeah, and CeCe, you said top 10 quarterback in the league. People look at him that way. I don't know that that's fair, honestly. And I don't.
3: No, it is fair, because we've seen that throughout all of the preseason rankings coming into 2026. Justin Herbert being listed as a top 10 quarterback.
1: Well, it's fair that people list him that way. I agree with you on that.
3: Yes.
1: I don't think he's a top 10 quarterback. I don't, also don't think it's insulting to say he's definitely a top of the, half of the league quarterback.
4: I think that we view him and we give him passes in ways that we do not give other quarterbacks. You just last segment, when we were previewing Packers-Falcons with Harry Douglas, said, well, Bryce Young's won a division and Jordan Love hasn't. The Carolina Panthers were 8-9 last season. They won the division by default. Yes, they won, but still, we prop Bryce Young up and diminish Jordan Love for things that Justin Herbert hasn't even gotten close to. He hasn't won a playoff game. He hasn't won a playoff game on the road like Jordan Love. All these, Jalen Hurts is constantly maligned and has had way more success than Justin Herbert. So I think that's fair, Evan, for you to say, is he a top 10 quarterback? Because he has not accomplished anything.
3: But I think people anchor on the numbers. Justin Herbert, since he came into the league, he's top 10 in QBR. He's top 5 in passing touchdowns and top 5 in passing yards. And he set the rookie record for passing touchdowns. That's what people focus on. He's 6'6", 230 pounds. He looks like what a franchise quarterback should be. The results just aren't franchise quarterback worthy.
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7: Back to school season means backpacks, schedules, and busy mornings. But there's one thing a lot of families forget to plan for. What happens when school germs start spreading and someone gets sick? Joining us now is Dr. Peter McCullough with some smart ways to be prepared before the school year begins. So, Doctor, back to school is exciting, but it also seems to be the time of year that families start getting sick again. Why does this season hit so many households?
8: Because people miss an opportunity, and that is to use nasal sprays and throat sprays twice a day preventively. 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
7: What are some of the most common health issues that families run into once the school season does start?
8: The kids are back in school, they're coughing, they're sneezing, and they clearly spread viruses and other illnesses. 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
8: 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We can use oral antivirals and antibiotics at home under the guidance of doctors through the guidebook and on telemedicine.
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3: 2.
2: 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Alone, Michelle Smallman, Chris Canty, Evan Cohen with you. We are moments away from talking to your former head coach.
4: Yes.
2: Tom Coughlin, who, of course, every single year, every day, basically, of his life is dedicated now to the J Fund, helping children. They have the push-up challenge coming up. They have their big gala in New York City coming up. They have their events in Ponte Vedra Beach, Florida, coming up. And they have a headband now that they have sent us.
4: Let's go.
2: With Coach Coughlin's face on a headband with the J Fund logo and Coach Coughlin on the headset there. Pretty damn cool. We got a bunch of these headbands. You think I'll run faster if I wear this? I think I probably will.
5: Yeah, you might run like a champion.
2: Yeah. Two-time champion.
4: There we go.
6: How fast do you run normally?
2: How fast do I run? I do the 2 miles in like 14-something.
4: So it's
6: pretty fast.
4: 7.5 minute mile.
2: On the treadmill.
4: That's pretty good. That's moving.
2: And then I do a 30-minute walk on the incline thing.
4: 12. That's good, yeah.
6: So put the headband on, and if you get to 13 minutes, you know it worked.
2: Oh, no, I can get to 13 minutes.
6: Get to 12 then.
2: Well, that's the problem. When I tried to get to 12, I was ready to do that. I'm like, all right, I can get in the 12s.
4: I don't want you to pop a hamstring on the treadmill.
2: No, the treadmill stopped. Like, that's a problem. It just like wouldn't – it was too fast.
5: Why don't you run outside?
2: I wouldn't do it as fast. I need the treadmill.
4: So your treadmill basically told you you're too heavy to be running that fast.
7: Wow. So is your treadmill like your PEDs?
2: That seems really hard for me to now have to go home and think about it.
5: Did you hear what Nuna said, though?
7: Is your treadmill your PEDs?
2: Oh, yeah. It definitely helps, for sure. But it's also comfort of your own home versus being around outside in front of people. Like, I don't know. I'm just very comfortable.
4: Well, you're in the comfort of your own home, and you can't get in the pool without a swim shirt on.
2: Yeah, I started to more so this summer without the shirt, but no.
5: You did it?
2: A couple of times, yeah.
4: Okay.
5: Progress, you see? We got our guy moving in the right direction.
2: How did my introduction of Tom Coughlin get into a roast of me? I don't understand how that just happened.
6: Because you said you could run faster.
2: Oh, but I was trying to hype up Coach Coughlin with this. This is cool.
6: No, you were trying to hype up yourself that you run fast.
2: Oh, stop it, Pat. Sheket Bavakasha.
6: It's a blessing.
2: So, anyway, he's got the event coming up, and he does have...
4: Which we will be in attendance. I will be in attendance. Smalls will be in attendance.
5: I would love to go.
4: Yes.
5: And, Evan, not to correct you, but may I? You said CC's former head coach. I think when you win a championship with someone, they're your forever head coach,
4: yeah. Coach Coughlin is the only coach that I've been around in high-level football that cared more about character development of the man than he did actually winning football games. But he was damn good at doing the latter as well.
2: Explain the difference of the other way without naming names.
4: Well, I mean, the priority is making sure that you develop good men. And I think that Coach's philosophy in a lot of ways was, if I develop the man, I will get the best version of them as the player, and we will have the success that we're looking for as a team. That's why with those championship-winning teams for Coach Coughlin, the through line for all of them is that everybody in that locker room to a man loved one another. Mm. Now, we didn't necessarily like every single person in the locker room, but you loved them. And that's important because when it comes to those critical moments where you have to sacrifice for the greater good of the team, you're not only willing to do it, you view it as a privilege to have the opportunity to do it.
5: And it connects you in a way that is necessary in order for you to go out there and win a championship, which you did.
4: No doubt, Smalls. I mean, the trophy only weighs 7 pounds, but it takes 53 men to hold it up.
5: Mm. And see, we always say that.
2: Is that John Wooden or you? Just to make sure. I don't know, because that's a good line.
4: Well, I don't know how much the college basketball trophy weighs. I just know the Lombardi trophy weighs 7.5 pounds.
2: Okay, just making sure.
4: Sterling silver made by Tiffany's. I'm just saying. Takes 53 men to hold it up.
5: We always say that we're a Super Bowl winning show because CC won a Super Bowl. So that makes Coach Coughlin our coach.
4: Yes.
5: The coach of our show.
4: Yes.
5: And the way that you just described his leadership philosophy. Seems like Evan Cohen could get on board with that.
4: You know the frustrating part about the news that we got around Jackson Dart yesterday?
5: Hmm.
4: It's that it felt like the Giants were on track to have that secret sauce, that connectivity. When you listen to Patrick Ricard, when you listen to, you know, Dart, when you listen to some of the other veterans in that locker room talk about the connectedness that this team has, and then for that all to be affected by Jackson getting injured. everything, all of the aspirations that this team had coming off of week one and a dominant performance against the Dallas Cowboys, to have it seemingly disappear, it's really tough. I feel bad for Jackson, but I also feel really bad for New York Giants fans out there.
2: It's interesting you say it that way, because I've been thinking about this the last couple of days, actually, because I was listening to the Hoop Collective podcast with Wendy and McMahon, and they were talking about the Warriors, and they were joking around about Pods, Brandon Podziemski, and like some of his crazy comments, and they were going back in the day with Monta Ellis and some of the comments that he made. And I'm like, boy, the Warriors have a way about them. Like, they're like, you better be like Steph and Clay and Draymond. And I know Draymond talks, but like, the Giants have a way about them. That if you're not – like, John Harbaugh feels like that way that Parcells had and Coughlin had. And I just think that that's such an interesting point. And when the dart injury happens, it doesn't feel like that way, at least in the moment. All right, Coach Coughlin's going to join us in just a couple of minutes. We will get to him next. We're on Sportsmanlike, presented by Progressive Insurance.
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0: never downplay the loss of a quarterback. But you need strong, strong leadership at this time, because while the team and everyone around it in the city of New York is down, we will come back up. And when we come back up, it'll be John who's pointing out, well, let's see. Jackson didn't play on the defensive side of the ball. You know how this goes, Chris. Mm-hmm. Jackson didn't play over there. Jackson was not did not punt the ball. He did not kick off. Our offensive line is intact. You know, we're trying to do the best we can with the other spots. And so the spirit will come back up. Okay, the competitive drive will come back up. Now, there's some challenges. There's no doubt about it. And we all feel terrible about Jackson and the injury and the fact that what he's going to have to go through and the way that he worked in the offseason and the way that he was an outstanding individual in terms of accepting the new coach, buying into everything that John said, and wanting to be the very best that he could be. So we feel terrible about that. But let's face it, there's a lot of football left to be played. And as we look at, for example, Seattle, who won two football games with their backup quarterback. Now Jameis, who gets to take the, you know, the snaps during the course of the week and prepare the way you want him to prepare. You know, again, there's more work to be done. There's no doubt about it. Maybe another a quarterback from somewhere, although that's a difficult thing because obviously everyone knows if you're interested, then the price has already gone up. But that's just the nature of the business.
1: Coach, I know that you said there's a lot of work to be done and that John Harbaugh is the right person to be in that room. However, I'm just curious from your perspective as a great leader of men. Week one, the Giants beat the Dallas Cowboys at home Sunday night football. It was electric. It felt like something special could be brewing with the Giants. Then obviously, unfortunately, Jackson gets injured. They lose the game. Just the emotional high and then the devastating low that followed that. From a coach's perspective, how do you handle that emotional roller coaster with your team?
0: Well, it's not an easy thing. But to be honest, to be open, and to acknowledge, to recognize the fact that, and, you know, when you lose a player in any position, it's a blow. It's a blow. It's terrible. You know, you acknowledge those things. But then, as I just said, what you do is you realize that that the guys are competitive. Now, the problem is the week goes by so darn fast that all of a sudden you're sitting there, you know, it's game plan day and we got to get started on the next opponent. And we're still feeling it, and we're still hearing about it every day in the news in New York, et cetera, et cetera. But they're competitors. It's a team that was given great kudos, obviously, for the right reason. The way they played against Dallas was superb. And you take those two, I call them green zone opportunities that were there last week. What would have happened if that was, you know, 14 points right there? You know that would have given a greater impression of how that game was to end. But there's no doubt you're on an emotional roller coaster, but it has to be dealt with in an honest and a straightforward way, and then looking forward to the next opponent.
2: Coach, Giants fans are processing an all too familiar feeling with the starting quarterback being out due to injury. The Giants, post Eli Manning, have had 11 different starting quarterbacks. It gives you a full appreciation for who Eli Manning was as a quarterback, never missing a game due to injury.
0: Well, was it right there, yeah. Chris. That's where I was going. What you really appreciate about Eli is the knowledge. I mean, he's had separated shoulders. He's played with them. You know how that goes. But every week as you game planned, Eli was there. You knew he was there. And you knew also that because of the quality of the athlete, the intelligence, so on and so forth, there's really nothing you could not put in front of him that he would not comprehend. So that was, for a coaching staff, that's a great feeling.
2: Coach, I do want to ask you this question. Jackson missed multiple games last year due to concussion. He's going to miss the entire regular season this year. As John Harbaugh continues to focus on building his football team, how do you factor in the uncomfortable fact pattern that we've seen with Jackson Dart missing time due to injury?
0: Well, that's unfortunate. And in the boardroom, as I would say, decisions have to be made. You know, you at some point you may have to get bring another quarterback in, a young quarterback in to be developed. All those things will be played out here as you go along. It's unfortunate. He's a great competitor. You know, I know John in the spring was very, very impressed. You know, let's get Jackson back healthy. And I think that's what the Giants have done, is taken every precaution with this talented young athlete. And hopefully, you know, this knee injury, he can put it behind him. You know, Mahomes seems to be doing very well with the brace that he's wearing. So going forward, let's be positive about that.
3: Well, Coach, the hypothetical that we have played out is an interesting one because of the name. The late, great Ernie Accorsi back in the day was able to get a quarterback by the name of Eli Manning who wanted to play for the Giants. There's another Manning that's going to be drafted in the top 10, and if the Giants have a pick in the top 10, I'm just asking the question, could history repeat itself? Could Arch ask to play for the Giants?
0: And that's an incredible reach. I mean, I hadn't even thought about that one. Let's let this kid play it out at Texas and see what the final, what the season ending is like. They've already had a great win, and he made a nice, really nice recovery and come back in the second half.
2: Mm-hmm.
0: See what happens. But I will say this, okay?
3: Mm-hmm.
0: All right, we all mourn the death of Ernie Accorsi, okay? Because in Ernie, you had a very unique individual, very, very sharp, came up through the ranks as a PR guy, got into the personnel business, was an ally and a great friend of George Young. But what Ernie did, and if you think about this, you have dual ownership with the Giants. Ernie went in his room, shut the door, locked the door, and made the deal, okay? And to Ernie, and all, there's obvious buildup, I mean, so on and so forth. But Ernie had studied Eli from the time he was a very young player at Mississippi. But he knew what he wanted, and the price was high, no doubt about it. But he was willing to pay for it. And what the result was two Super Bowl championships.
3: Tom Coughlin, certainly not a reach to think he's going to continue to hit millions and millions of dollars raised teaming up against childhood cancer in the J Fund, tcjfund.org. That's the letter T, the letter C, JAYFUND.org. If you have it to donate, Coach Coughlin and his team do amazing things with it. They have big events coming up if you want to be a part of those as well. They've got the push-up challenge. And we forever thank Coach Coughlin for everything you did for this guy sitting in the middle of us here in one Chris Canty, who speaks so highly of you on a day-to-day basis.
0: It was a huge help. Chris did a great job for us in New York, and he's gone on to be a great diplomat for professional football and for the New York Giants. And I just want to remind people, too, thank you very much, Evan, for what you said. But remember, October 7th is our Champions for Children evening down at Pier 60. And this is our major, major fundraiser in New York. And we're all excited about that. Mike Brown, the head coach of the New York Knicks, will be with us. So it'll be a great evening.
3: Two champion coaches in the building together and many other people along the way.
1: New York legends.
3: Coach, thank you so much. We appreciate it. And we'll see you in a week and a half or so.
0: Thank you for helping us to launch the push-up-a-thon.
3: Tom Coughlin, your head coach forever and great headbands. I think I don't know. I don't know if I'm going to take mine off.
2: I'll be there at Pier 60 on October 7th. But, you know, Coach Coughlin does a lot of great things for charity. He does a lot of great things to help people in the community. Can we get Coach Coughlin to Canton, please?
3: I'm glad you said that.
2: Can we get him to Canton?
3: When I was doing notes, I was ready to introduce him as Hall of Famer. He's not in the Hall of Fame.
1: That's ridiculous.
2: Can we get Coach Coughlin to Canton? What are we waiting on?
3: Well, they changed the voting, thankfully.
2: What are we doing? Like, Wendy, what are we doing here?
1: What are we doing here?
2: There is no argument against putting this man in the Hall of Fame.
1: It's a no-brainer.
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15: At this moment right now, they're going to have to rely on Jameis Winston. But if there is one quarterback out there that I would say the New York Football Giants need to look at and try to go get, it will be Gardner Minshew, who's the backup quarterback for the Arizona Cardinals. And the reasoning being, Matt Nagy was the offensive coordinator with the Kansas City Chiefs last year. Well, in 2025, Gardner Minshew was the backup quarterback for the Kansas City Chiefs. So it will be someone that he's definitely familiar with as well, and he coached a season ago, and maybe the terminology from what he's running in New York is not going to be too far off from what they had in Kansas City. And Gardner Minshew can come in right now and be the guy if it's not going to be Jameis, and really try to keep this team afloat at the moment. If that's not the case, then I see them just rocking with Jameis, and it is what it is at the end of the day.
27: Hey, it's Matt Jones. Coming up Thursday, I'm Matt Meyer, and we'll look ahead. We got a little Packers-Falcons on Thursday night, plus our friend Ryan McGee joins the show to talk about what's going on. 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
12: Back to school season means backpacks, schedules, and busy mornings. But there's one thing a lot of families forget to plan for. What happens when school germs start spreading and someone gets sick? Joining us now is Dr. Peter McCullough with some smart ways to be prepared before the school year begins. So, Doctor, back to school is exciting, but it also seems to be the time of year that families start getting sick again. Why does this season hit so many households?
13: Because people miss an opportunity, and that is to use nasal sprays and throat sprays twice a day preventively. These have been shown to reduce the common cold, flu, RSV, and other viral infections, but it has to be done twice a day on a regular basis.
12: What are some of the most common health issues that families run into once the school season does start?
13: The kids are back in school, they're coughing, they're sneezing, and they clearly spread viruses and other illnesses. And so it's important to be ready at home with a medical emergency kit so as parents, you can handle issues that come up with the children and avoid going to the urgent care.
12: So is that what you recommend parents do now so that they're not scrambling later? Get the medical emergency kit in case something happens?
13: For sure. After routine preventive measures,

0: measures are taken. The last thing we want to do is have a child get so sick that they need to go into the urgent care or emergency room for IV antibiotics. We can use oral antivirals and antibiotics at home under the guidance of doctors through the guidebook and on telemedicine.
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7: At this moment right now, they're going to have to rely on Jameis Winston. But if there is one quarterback out there that I would say the New York Football Giants need to look at and try to go get, it will be Gardner Minshew, who's the backup quarterback for the Arizona Cardinals. And okay, the reasoning being, Matt Nagy was the offensive coordinator with the Kansas City Chiefs last year. Well, in 2025, Gardner Minshew was the backup quarterback for the Kansas City Chiefs. So it will be someone that he's definitely familiar with as well, and he coached a season ago, and maybe the terminology from what he's running in New York is not going to be too far off from what they had in Kansas City. And Gardner Minshew can come in right now and be the guy if it's not going to be Jameis, and really try to keep this team afloat at the moment. If that's not the case, then I see them just rocking with Jameis, and it is what it is at the end of the day.
13: Hey, this is Rich Eisen. Coming up on Thursday, Pete Golding of Ole Miss Football joins us before hitting the Florida Gators house. We preview Falcons-Packers, and the actor Jonathan Tucker is in studio. 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
2: My doctor, when I had my surgery, said the same thing. They reviewed the tapes of our show.
3: I'm too
2: and
3: loud.
2: And they said that, yeah, you're going to be fine if you talk in your normal tones, but if you try to talk, feel like you owe me workers' comp.
4: Oh.

0: did that off there, but okay. the joking of like, so this was the ESPN 100. They've kind of changed it this year because previously you would ask 100 ESPN writers, you know, employees, that type of thing. They went with a table of seven, which includes Vinny Goodwill for Knicks fans, Dave McMenamin, Bobby Marks, that type. LeBron finished 18th. Canty, your favorite player, Scotty Barnes, finished ahead of him at 17. And Steph finished 12th on the list of top 100.
1: Face of the league, some would say.
2: Yeah.
1: Scotty Barnes.
3: LeBron 18. So LeBron 18, Barnes 17, Cat 16. Contract extension's not going well there, but they'll probably work it out. Kawhi 15, Jaylen Brown 14. Alpha, last year, Jaylen Brown had a much better year than 14th. Kevin Durant 13th, Steph 12th, Tyrese Maxey 11th.
1: So this is a lot of projection.
0: Correct.
3: Well, Tyrese Halliburton is 19.
1: Yeah, because I mean, Tatum is 9 and Jaylen Brown is 14. There's no world that exists based off of last year where Tatum would be in front of Brown. So it has to be about what they're expecting coming into this season.
3: And they have Chet ahead of Jalen Williams, and based on the way the playoffs ended, Jalen Williams was, in theory, more important. Chet was a disaster down the stretch.
1: He got destroyed by Wimby.
0: Yeah, real quick, it is the panel was asked to rank players based on predicted contributions, quality and quantity for the 26-27 regular season only.
3: A good tweet here at Mr. Raven 36 at FCO Radio and on Sports ESPN. How is Luka over Giannis? It's a fair question because defense, Giannis is significantly better than Luka on defense. Now you can make the argument Luka's better on offense,
1: yeah,
3: obviously.
1: Now the Snowtime Lakers are built around Luka, so it's going to be completely different. It is. Like, they're going to hide his weaknesses, his deficiencies. He's going to be able to be masked more on the defensive end with J.J. Redick. So I'm excited about what the team is going to do.
3: We're on sports.
1: Just have some SPF 34.
3: Sure.
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4: Let's go.
3: Smallman, your Green Bay Packers against the Atlanta Falcons. There's only one thing that I'm going to do. I just want y'all to win the game.
4: Me too.
3: Simple play tonight. Packers to win the game. We're not even betting against the spread. We're just going to take the Packers to win the game. It's $100 with a total payout of $141. That is the play of the day.
5: He survived a terrible, terrible moment in our history.
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0: All right, for those unfamiliar, we're doing it a little early today. Every single day at around 9:48 a.m. Eastern or so, we do unsportsmanlike moments, funny, weird, quirky moments from the world of in and around sports and entertainment, etc. And while on ESPN New York, Don Hahn and Rosenberg, Don LaGreca, Alan Hahn, Peter Rosenberg, they spent a lot of the time over the last 48 hours obviously talking about Jackson Dart, the injury, he's out for the season, regular season I should say, because John Harbaugh noted that, as CeCe pointed out with his former coach and his former team, basically saying, hey, let's provide hope that we can get back to the postseason, and who knows, if a quarterback takes into the postseason, I think we know that quarterback, whether it's Jameis Winston or someone else, will likely get to start in the playoffs if they get there, right? You're not going to then start Jackson Dart. I understand he was showing signs. He's not Tom Brady. He's not Patrick Mahomes. You don't just blindly start him off of an injury in the playoffs if Jameis gets you there. So that's the news. That's the update they're talking about on ESPN New York. But then another conversation developed as to Don LaGreca, the great Don LaGreca, as to what he would do around the office with other people's stuff in the fridge. Pickles.
8: Speaking of not letting things go.
9: What we love about Don is he's passionate.
8: Yeah, that's
9: into
8: not what happened. I'm going to be honest with you. I'm going to tell you the truth.
9: Sometimes
8: I stuck
9: it
8: into the cabinet.
10: And you took my nuts.
8: I stole some of Peter's cat.
10: By the way, I watched. I didn't see that part. Don's entire outing during the break.
8: Yes.
10: He's going out into the other room and just opening things and stealing.
8: You know,
10: he's opening the cabinet. He's stealing.
8: No.
10: He's opening the fridge.
8: I'm looking
10: stealing.
8: Right at the good karma people, if there are even any left. Look over if you got the volume up.
10: If you got the guts.
8: Basically, putting your name on something in the refrigerator, you might as well just write on it, Don,
10: eat it.
8: Have at it. I look at people's names on stuff, and I laugh, and I take it. Now, not food, but if you've got a creamer with any flavor... Listen, if you don't want me to touch it, have it like unsweetened or have it like,
10: right.
8: You know, oh, it's
9: organic.
8: It's, you know, it's almond milk, no flavor.
10: Sure.
8: You know, then you're safe. Okay. You can carve your initials into it. I don't care. But if you've got some, you know, beautiful caramel macchiato. All right. Huh. Elena, I just stole it from you right in front of you.
9: Wow.
8: By the way, Elena.
10: So you went from stealing my nuts to stealing her milk.
8: That's right.
10: Jeez.
8: Nuts and milk.
0: Okay, so a couple of things here.
3: Well,
0: let's
3: I mean,
0: keep going. So
3: No. I was just going to ask a question.
0: Yeah.
3: Didn't we just talk about that?
0: Yes.
3: With Jeff Saturday?
4: We just.
0: Well, now here's the difference. Hold on a second. Here's the difference. So we've all been over to ESPN New York.
4: Yes.
0: And it's right around the corner from us. Mm. And so the fridge is right in the middle. It's an open concept kind of office, and the fridge is in the middle. So you open it, and in theory, everyone could see. There's no, like, sneaky, like, is anybody looking?
4: Yes, it is in a very open concept space. So
0: yes.
4: You can't hide your theft. Great point of it.
0: Correct. So one would think, because of that, everybody's looking, but let me just be extra safe. And if you have something over there and you write Michelle on it, I would think, and Don's awesome, I would think in that spot you say, all right, well, if I want this, I now at least can say, hey, Michelle, do you mind if I borrow some coffee mix? Right? What Don's saying is that actually is the invitation for me not to ask by putting the name on it, which is a wild thing. I mean, credit to Don for the honesty. One would think that's the ultimate, let me ask the person. And Don says, no, that's the ultimate, let me just take it.
4: Okay, well, there's only one of the three of us who brings their own coffee creamer to work, and only one of the three of us who puts his name on the bottle of coffee creamer.
3: Correct.
4: So, Evan, how would you respond if Don LaGreca opened up the fridge in a community space, no less, saw your name on your coffee creamer, looked you in the eyes, and poured it in his cup of coffee?
0: It would be stunning. It would be uncomfortable. I would go to a place where I would need major help, where I would just think he hates my guts, and it wouldn't just be about he wants coffee cream.
4: You think it's a personal attack?
0: Yes, I would think Don hates me, and thus he's pouring the coffee creamer in his coffee. Not, I just want the coffee creamer. I would take it so personally. Now, I'm acknowledging that's on me, not on Don, but I think Peter and Alan kind of agree with that of like, wait a minute, if somebody's writing their name, isn't that like the stop sign?
4: Yes.
0: What do you? Why is CeCe laughing? I'm dying about. I'm interested about. I know. Actually, no. He's thinking about the end of the clip. I get.
3: No, I wasn't thinking about okay. that at all.
4: You know what I'm thinking about?
0: The end of the clip.
4: The idea of Evan Cohen watching this happen and him wondering, should I confront him? Should I not? And getting all worked up about the interaction.
3: I'm just fascinated by the assumption that you have a right to personal property when you bring it to work and you put it in the refrigerator. And Don LaGreca flying in the face of that saying, no way. Mm-hmm. Yeah, I don't care that you bought it. I'm still going to use it.
0: You know what you should do? You go over there on Fridays. Mm. If you see Don, just take his bag. Just, no, this is mine now. Oh, I like this laptop.
3: No, somebody should put a really nice coffee-flavored creamer in the refrigerator and a whole bottle of X-Lax in there. Teach him a lesson. Never worry about it again.
6: Right now we ask.
0: You want to spike the coffee creamer of LaGreca?
3: It'd be some hell of a radio warrior.
4: He won't make it on air.
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7: Number two.
4: A lesson will be learned that day.
3: GKB, you're welcome.
0: Take the over on the amount of... anyway, DraftKings, CC, tell everybody about that, of course.
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16: At this moment right now, they're going to have to rely on Jameis Winston. But if there is one quarterback out there that I would say the New York Football Giants need to look at and try to go get, it will be Gardner Minshew, who's the backup quarterback for the Arizona Cardinals. And the reasoning being, Matt Nagy was the offensive coordinator with the Kansas City Chiefs last year. Well, in 2025, Gardner Minshew was the backup quarterback for the Kansas City Chiefs. So it will be someone that he's definitely familiar with as well, and he coached a season ago, and maybe the terminology from what he's running in New York is not going to be too far off from what they had in Kansas City. And Gardner Minshew can come in right now and be the guy if it's not going to be Jameis, and really try to keep this team afloat at the moment. If that's not the case, then I see them just rocking with Jameis, and it is what it is at the end of the day.
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0: guys. Like, they still got it in the tank.
1: Well, Emily, you talked about the big salaries earlier this month. 27-year-old defenseman for the Avs, Cale Makar, sets an NHL record. 8 years, $163 million. How does that deal impact the Avs, and how does it impact the rest of the league?
0: Well, good on Cale Makar, because the trend that we've seen so often in the NHL is these superstars taking less than what they deserve because they feel the greater desire for the team. And it's one of the reasons we love hockey. It's such a team-oriented sport. But we always talk about growing the game, and the only way to grow the game is to push it forward. And the truth is, hockey stock is so hot right now. The salary cap is rising. So many people are tuning in, thanks to Olympic hockey, thanks to shows like Heated Rivalry off campus, that Cale Makar had an opportunity to go get paid, and he did it. Like, the max a player can make is 20% of the salary cap. He was due for $20.8 million if he asked for the max. He took just a shade under that. So I think what it does for the rest of the league is show that they're serious as a business. Like, we're trying to push hockey forward. And for the Avs, they're just going to have to be a little more shrewd. And that's why you see them bringing in college free agents like TJ Hughes, who's a Hobie Baker Award finalist, and really lean on their development, because they're going to have to find that mix while Cale Makar is making that money. But I know when Leo Carlson signed that offer sheet, it was a really big deal in the NHL. It was a player in a second contract all of a sudden making $18 million. He said players around the league were coming up and thanking him, saying, thanks for doing that. Thanks for taking that step. So I think that's another reason why hockey's in a fascinating place right now.
2: Emily, we talked about those teams that are the cream of the crop, the Florida Panthers, the Avs, of course, the Hurricanes. Who is a team that's right on the brink, an up-and-coming team that you think could make some noise this year that fans need to pay attention to?
0: Girl, I want to pick your St. Louis Blues. I really want to give you what you want right now. But I don't know if they're there quite yet. They're in a year of transition. They've got a lot of really exciting young players. I think it's going to be an exciting season in St. Louis, probably more so than last year. The team I'm looking at, though, is the Utah Mammoth. Ryan Smith came in as the owner. I think a lot of people in sports are just kind of familiar with the way that he operates, especially with the Jazz. And he has just injected life into this team. For years, they have drafted so well. And they really built up this incredible pipeline. And now that they're at the age of their progression where they're like, all right, we're ready to go for it. And Vincent Trocheck's a perfect example, because that was a veteran player who's available. So many teams in the league wanted him. And at first, Vincent Trocheck is like, I don't know if I wanted to go to the Utah Mammoth. By this summer, he was willing to say, yeah, I'll go to that team because I believe in them. So I would just keep an eye on the Mammoth, because I think they're building something special and they're really hoping to make a statement this season.
3: Emily, thank you. As always, September 29th, opening night, the triple header, Florida, Carolina, Rangers at Boston, Chicago at Vegas on ESPN. NHL season just about a week away. Emily Kaplan, thank you so much for the time.
0: It's my pleasure. And the first time the St. Louis Blues go on a winning streak, you'll have me on so Michelle can glow it. How about that?
3: What's a winning streak? How many games?
2: Hold on. You know what's funny? When Emily picked the Utah Mammoth, I thought she was going to say, because Bill Armstrong is their GM, the guy who built it, who also won a Stanley Cup in St. Louis, was the
3: AGM.
2: That's
3: what I was thinking, of course. Yeah, that's what I was thinking.
0: Dude, the wheels are always turning for the Blues, my girl. We'll give them three. We'll set the bar low.
2: Thanks, Emily. 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

0: nowhere close to St. Louis. So that would be almost considered, like, if you want to claim St. Louis, you'd be considering, like, you're in St. Louis County as well, so.
1: So let's just pretend, last thing on this, maybe. Let's just pretend.
2: Is this because I went to Illinois, Mizzou, Illinois rivals, so Jamal's throwing up that barrier between us? I don't know.
1: No, here's what I think.
2: And if so, I respect that play, actually.
1: Here's
2: Jamal.
1: What I think. Here's what I think about Jamal Roberts, the star running back for Missouri. Here's what I think. This is a young man that built his way up, right? His freshman year, basically a red shirt, barely got carries his second year. Last year as a backup, it's like, oh, Jamal Roberts, like, there's something to him. And now he's the star of this team. He's worked his way up. He's an honest stand-up guy, and he's giving us honest stand-up answers. If you just met somebody randomly on the street and you said, oh, nice to meet you, where are you from? And they said, they're from Belleville, Illinois. Would you then say, oh, my God, we're from the same place?
0: No, I probably wouldn't say that.
2: Okay. Well, let's make this about Jamal's individual success and Mizzou's team success, okay?
3: Yeah, let's talk more about that.
2: Yeah, okay, come on.
1: So what is the difference between you and your team this year and you and your role with your team last year?
0: You said the difference is, I mean, just taking on the leadership, I got voted captain at the beginning of the year, and that means a lot from the coaching staff and the guys, the team, just looking up to me to be captain, just to be able to step up and take charge on the team. That's different, and that's something that I wanted to do. That was one of my goals during the offseason, and just taking the load, unfortunately, my Hardy had his situation, and just stepping up and taking them. 20 plus carries a game. That's just something I had to get used to early during the season. So that's probably just two things that's different.
3: Well, and that's the thing that I wanted to ask you about, because as a football player, you never know when your opportunity is going to come, but you got to be ready when your number is called. Unfortunately for your backfield mate, Ahmad Hardy, he had to deal with being the victim of a gunshot this offseason. And I'm curious, how have you processed having to be there for one of your teammates while at the same time understanding that you're going to have an opportunity to step to the forefront as the lead back for the Tigers?
0: I process it as, just something that I go by, just playing football my whole life, man. Like, when somebody go down or fall down, you got to be ready for your opportunity, and it's just next man up. Like, and I was just next man up. Me and Ahmad was a 1A, 1B, 1-2 punch. So, like, I was just the next man up for Ahmad Hardy. And once he went down, man, I just knew, like, all right, the workload is going to ramp up. And just having a mental mindset to be able to take care of that workload, being captain, and, just putting the extra work, being disciplined, putting the extra work on the off-season, on the field. And just, just being mentally prepared for it. And that's just, that's just something I carry, and just keeping Ahmad in our prayers every day. And Ahmad comes to the team and bringing energy. He's around 24/7 in the facility, doing rehab and getting right to get back on the field as soon as possible. So,
2: Jamal, you have a big one on Saturday. You're Missouri Tigers, ranked number 19 in the country. We have Mississippi State, number 24. And I was reading in advance of this game that they want to set the cowbell record. So that's one of the things their fans do, is they bring cowbells and they want to set the record. Now, that's a big crowd. It's over 61,000. So that's a lot of noise that you and your squad are going to have to contend with. What's that been like in the preparation leading into this week? Is the noise a factor at all?
0: I mean, Coach Drink has been doing a good job to simulate the cowbells at practice. He had the staff members, having the cowbells ringing during our periods at practice, and they're just ringing 24/7, and it's loud. We just simulated a lot, and just going over our cues with the quarterback, and just being on the same our same routine, and just playing well under pressure, and just executing and staying focused on this play right in front of us, not trying to move forward or thinking about the last play or just in the third. But he does a good job of simulating the cowbells at practice, so we've been hearing them all week.
1: Well, that is You know what? But I think we have to, you know, as we're saying goodbye, Jamal, we have to do it with cowbells. I think that's just the only way to do this properly. He's a St. Louis native, unlike Michelle. He is the leading rusher for Missouri, top 20 team in the country. They have Mississippi State on the road Saturday night at 7:45 p.m. Eastern, SEC Network, and there's cowbells. Jamal Roberts, thank you so much for the time. We appreciate it.
2: Thanks, Jamal. Go get him on Saturday.
0: Thank you. Thanks for having me.
1: All right, Jamal, so the go get him on Saturday, that should motivate him even more with the big go get him at the end.
2: He might not claim Belleville, Illinois, but I still cheer for Jamal and Mizzou if they're not playing Illinois, and I want him to have continued success. It's a great story.
1: I've never met your dad, to my knowledge. I've met your mom. If I asked your dad, where is he from?
2: He would say Belleville, Illinois.
1: Not St. Louis.
2: Well, it depends on where you are.
1: I'm
2: if you're in
1: right
2: St.
1: Here.
2: Louis, you're going to say what part of the city or Metro East you're in. If we're in Europe, if we're in Italy, and people say where are you from? You say, we're from St. Louis.
4: Pat does
2: just
4: that
2: like
4: about
2: you
4: Philly.
2: Would probably say, I'm from New York. I'm from New York City.
1: I would never in a million years say I'm from New York City because you know why?
2: Well, you're an hour away.
1: I'm
2: different.
1: Not from New York City. That's why I would
2: but
1: never say
2: you're an
1: say
2: hour
1: I'm
2: away.
1: From.
2: It's different.
3: My dad's from New York City, though.
1: My dad is, yeah. My dad's from the Bronx. And my dad, well, but that's different. I wouldn't say that. Every single person we've had on has disagreed with you about you being from.
2: Not everyone.
1: Teron Armstead.
2: One.
1: This guy.
2: Okay, two.
1: Jamal Roberts. Anybody else?
2: Sterling K. Brown was on my side.
3: He was on your side, yeah.
1: Sterling K. Brown may be the nicest human being on earth.
3: I think Joe Buck was on her side.
2: Joe Buck on my side.
3: Joe Buck's wife is obviously on her
2: That's
3: side.
2: That's three.
1: We're two and three. We need a third. We need to get a third to even out our record.
3: Yeah.
1: Well, we're on the opposite side.
3: I don't know that we're going to find one, though.
1: We'll find one.
4: The state of Missouri.
1: The state of Missouri.
3: The state of Missouri.
1: On our
2: well,
1: side.
2: Why am I paying taxes there, then, if they're not going to claim
3: That's
2: me?
3: A great
1: the
3: question.
1: The coming up next.
4: You didn't claim New York
1: Friday. We're on Sportsmanlike, presented by Progressive.
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0: you're supposed to make that jump from rookie year to second year, and they obviously, as we talked about, started off extremely well. But also the bottom line is, listen, he's not alone. He's been hurt. Scatamoo's been hurt. Malik Nabers has been hurt. What did you mention? The amount of games those three have played together is
1: very few. Throw Andrew Thomas and Brian Burns on the fire, who both were dinged up in this last game as well. So, do you think it changes the way they manage any of those injuries too this season?
0: That's a really good question. Obviously, you don't. The as far as injuries are concerned, the worst thing in the world is having to rehab in the offseason. Because, as I have always said, each year in the NFL is like a circle. You start at the top of the circle when training camp starts. That's when you're at your best physical peak. And then as soon as that first practice happens, you start to go down.
1: Driving a car off the lot.
0: Yeah, exactly. You start to go down, and then you'll hit a low point of your physicality during the season or right at the end of the season. And then in the off season, you start to build it up again to get to that peak to where camp starts. Now, if you're rehabbing in the off season, sometimes it's difficult to reach the peak of that circle the next year. Maybe you're a little lower than that. And, you know, in year four, year five, year six, you're a little lower, depending on your ability to work out. That's one of the worst things to do is have to rehab in the off season, and then for a quarterback to miss that developmental time. Now, but the difference is, Mike, he's the quarterback. So even if he's rehabbing in the offseason, they're still building everything around him. It's not like, well, we gotta get this guy ready for the, because our guy's going to miss the start of the season. It's still all about Jackson Dart, as well it should be.
1: It should be. It just becomes difficult for this coaching staff because next year's almost like year one plus, right? Because while you have the chance to develop the rest of your roster, and I don't want to discount the other 52 players on this roster, we understand how you're judged and ultimately what the metric of success in this league is going to be if you have a quarterback who is one of those guys you think you can win with. And that's what the Giants had. So it just throws the timing of everything off in a way that could have large ripple effects. That's really sad to contemplate. How many guys have we seen injured early in their careers where it stunts the development in a way that throws off not only their career forever, but the planning an entire franchise has for how they build around that position going forward. So for the Giants, I do think it will get better once it stabilizes around Jameis, right? Everyone's making all the jokes about Jameis spending all offseason around the World Cup and doing a bunch of stuff that wasn't getting ready for football, but he's still a guy that's banked a ton of football during the course of his career. This weekend might be a bad barometer of that given the weather, but I do think this is a guy that you're going to be able to cobble a game plan around. Unfortunately, I think now in the NFC East, hey, the Dallas Cowboys we saw kind of get right after that first week and look a lot better in week two. The Philadelphia Eagles, Jalen Hurts in that final drive to go up against the Titans team the Giants are going to see this week, seem to find another gear. So I just think, unfortunately, you're going to be on the outside looking in this year, and then you're going to be a step behind everyone going into next season.
0: The biggest thing for Jameis Winston, what's Jameis Winston? I mean, he's got a gunslinger for an arm, but he throws interceptions, right? And Jackson Dart didn't throw interceptions in his first year. He had 15 touchdowns. That's not a ton, but only 5 interceptions. Jameis can't turn the ball over, and that's going to have to kind of be the offense. Now, the game dictates that as well. If you're behind in the game and you have to throw it downfield to get going, so be it. You may risk turnovers, but for the most part, it's relying on the running game and relying on a short pass, get the ball into your athletic receivers, get them the ball, and the defense, right? It's where you could put the game on Jackson Dart's arm and his legs. It was a key with his legs. He's very dangerous with his legs. That all changes under Jameis. I think the main thing for Jameis is do not turn the ball over.
1: I think what I'm most fascinated by is, the more we think about it, going to be, how do you deal with Malik Nabers now? Already was coming back off a major injury, has the shoulder injury during the course of that game.
0: Yeah.
1: I'd imagine, listen, you know, football players want to play. The only way you get better is by going out there and playing. Obviously, Malik's going to want to help his team. But I do think if you're the Giants, understanding, hey, we're in this for the long haul with him and Jackson Dart. That's the goal with players of that caliber, especially ones they picked as high as they did. let's try and make sure that we're going about this the right way. And really, like before, where you'd be rushing a guy maybe to get back because you think you got playoff hopes, you think you can be a contender, now in an honest moment of self-reflection, maybe you make sure he's got the opportunity to get fully right before you're going to put him back in harm's way.
0: You have to protect players from themselves. Jackson Dart wanted to go back in the game.
1: Yeah.
0: He wanted to go back in the game. I mean, you have to literally take players' helmets away, and sometimes you have to make long-term decisions over short-term action. And you're right. Players want to play. If they're healthy or almost healthy, they're going to want to play. And then it's up to, obviously, the medical staff, but then the coaching staff on what you do.
1: So, again, Jackson Dart, season-ending knee surgery with the caveat, according to John Harbaugh, that if they were to somehow find their way into the postseason, they could reevaluate then. That's the opening drive brought to you by Progressive. 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Coming up next, hear why our upcoming guest called the AP poll a bag of wet trash. Here on the Golics on ESPN Radio.
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17: Back to school season means backpacks, schedules, and busy mornings. But there's one thing a lot of families forget to plan for. What happens when the school germs start spreading and someone gets sick? Joining us now is Dr. Peter McCullough with some smart ways to be prepared before the school year begins. So, Doctor, back to school is exciting, but it also seems to be the time of year that families start getting sick again. Why does this season hit so many households?
18: Because people miss an opportunity, and that is to use nasal sprays and throat sprays twice a day preventively. These have been shown to reduce the common cold, flu, RSV, and other viral infections, but it has to be done twice a day on a regular basis.
17: What are some of the most common health issues that families run into once the school season does start?
18: The kids are back in school, they're coughing, they're sneezing, and they clearly spread viruses and other illnesses. 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
18: 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We can use oral antivirals and antibiotics at home under the guidance of doctors through the guidebook and on telemedicine.
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6: Hey, it's Matt Jones coming up Thursday. I'm Matt Meyer, and we'll look ahead. 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
12: 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I'm going to survive. 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

0: 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Jack Strand.
1: Jack Strand.
0: We won't see him tonight.
1: Starring Paul Rudd.
0: I shouldn't say that, but...
1: We might.
0: Jack Strand won't be there.
1: We might.
0: No way. What else?
1: Chris? Okay, two more.
0: Uh-huh.
1: This team...
0: By the way, I like For Real or Fergazi. I'm enjoying this.
2: I'm enjoying it so far.
1: Played well. Tight defensive win at home to start the season. Went on the road. Kind of got their butts kicked. We talked to Cam Hayward this week. The Pittsburgh Steelers.
2: Steelers. For Real or Fugazi?
0: Can I say they're for real in terms of being above 500?
1: For the season?
0: Huh? They're for real on defense. I think they're Fugazi on offense. That's where I'm thinking right now.
1: Are they more like,
0: I mean, what was that about with Rodgers saying, you know, that he needs to do a better job of telling them what plays to call better?
1: I don't know, man. I don't know what that was. And can DK Metcalf, like, let's go, man. The season started.
0: Right. So
2: they're Fugazi?
0: Yeah, I think that's the way I'm going on that
1: Neither
0: one.
1: Neither running back practice yesterday.
2: Oof.
0: Cincinnati's coming to town, too.
1: Mm-hmm.
0: What else, Chris? We got
1: last one. This is a team that made it all the way to the AFC Championship game last year. Looked horrible in week one. Then a huge home win in week two. The Denver Broncos.
0: Oh, I thought you were the Patriots. Patriots are Fugazi.
1: They're not on the list.
0: Oh, okay.
1: Yeah.
2: For real, Fugazi.
0: Oh, Denver's for real. Denver's for real. I think Denver's going to be like around 500, close to the middle point of the season. Everyone's going to be like, uh-oh. And then they're going to push the pedal to the metal. Their schedule is really tough.
2: Their defense is great.
0: But they're for real, man. They're for real.
1: Okay.
0: And offensively, we saw Jalen Waddle. I am concerned about their running back room being banged up again.
1: Yeah.
0: But, yeah, they're for real.
1: Oh,
0: the Broncos are for real. The Patriots are Fugazi.
1: Well, again, not on the list.
2: Wow.
0: What?
1: We didn't.
0: I mean, I thought you were talking about the AFC Championship team.
2: I got to admit, that's where I thought he was going.
0: Not lost in the road to start.
1: Not a team that's on
0: that one or week good. Two at home.
1: It's on the list.
3: I think we need one more.
0: Oh, we got one more.
1: We don't.
3: All right, we'll get one more.
0: We don't have one more?
1: No.
2: The Patriots.
0: Oh, the Patriots are one more.
1: They're not on the list.
2: DJ said.
0: Why are they not on the list?
1: Not.
2: Rich, this team went to the Super Bowl.
0: I'm getting ready for next Tuesday, by the way.
2: Next Tuesday?
0: Oh, yeah.
1: What's next Tuesday?
0: Who's starting for the Red Sox next Tuesday?
1: Great question.
0: It's totally
1: right. Sonny Gray, but it'll probably be totally because it will go left, right, left.
0: Right?
1: Yeah.
0: Okay.
2: Oh, three games.
0: Here you go, baby.
2: I watched that whole Sox game.
0: Schlittler. It's going to be Schlittler totally.
1: Did you fall asleep?
2: 17 hits, all singles? Yeah, that was boring.
1: It was a rough game. got the one run. That's all that matters.
0: Schlittler and Tully.
1: Yeah.
0: Tully's great. And then it'll be.
1: Tully loves hugs. It's like Olaf.
0: It'll be Freed. It'll be Freed.
1: Sonny Gray.
0: Where's it going to be? You got to go Schlittler. Then you're going to go Cole. Schlittler, Cole, Freed.
1: Cole can't pitch against
0: Rodon just had an incredible finish, too.
1: Off.
0: Hmm.
1: We own that guy.
0: Who, Freed?
1: No, well, Garrett Cole.
0: Oh, Cole.
4: Hmm. Hello.
0: You own him. See what I'm saying?
1: Why is Aaron Jones
0: playing
1: again?
0: Cole is Fugazi? For real or Fugazi?
1: Oh, Cole is Fugazi.
0: Cole is Fugazi?
2: Fugazi.
1: Hmm. You think you got your money's worth when you signed that dude?
0: Oh, absolutely.
1: Really?
0: Okay.
1: How many rings you got?
0: Okay, is that how many?
2: Tarski.
0: That's the measure of it.
1: What are we playing for?
2: Money.
1: Playing for money? What are you, Vladimir Guerrero over there?
2: No, I'm Juan Soto. What do you think?
0: Look at us, man.
1: That is the most insane quote I've
2: ever heard.
1: It's
2: really not, by the
1: way. It really is.
2: It really is.
0: He didn't get paid for what he's doing this year. He's gotten paid for past performance.
2: Can I be honest with you?
1: That's really not how the contract works.
2: I've had this argument or this conversation with my friends since I was about 15, 16 years old.
0: Yes.
2: And we always wonder that. Do you get paid for what you did? Because half of it for what you did? No. And then the other half for like what?
0: Yes, you always get paid for what you did because you've proven you've done it.
2: Yeah.
0: But the amount of money that is on the that's larger than the one that you made while showing you can do it is for what you're supposed to do next. And you know, like in all honesty, you know, if I'm a fan of the Blue Jays watching Vlad Jr. not perform up to the previous years this year, I'm going full John Hamm. That's what the money is for. You know? That's what wait a minute. It's not for what you've done.
1: Right.
0: It's what you've done grants you the opportunity for the raise, but the raise is there for what you're supposed to do next.
2: That's what the money is for.
0: Bingo. Bingo.
3: Thanks, John.
0: So when I read that Vlad Jr. quote, that's what I was thinking.
3: Whoa.
0: You know, it's like, yes, you proved what you could do, which gives you the opportunity for the raise. But the raise is for what you're supposed to continue to do and go next.
1: Yeah.
0: Because a fan that's wondering what's next isn't sitting there saying, the banner doesn't get raised about, oh, those five great years. The banner doesn't read your contract rider.
1: He has 9 home runs this year.
0: It's been pretty tough for him. But let's take a break. Pete Golding of Ole Miss is next. They got Florida.
1: They're dogs to Florida.
0: They're dogs to Florida. Woo.
1: Come on.
0: Okay, even John Sumrall is saying, what's up with that? But Pete Golding, the head coach of Ole Miss, is coming up. You at 844-204-RICH being the number to dial. And we've got Higher Register coming up at the end of this hour, number one. Our takes coming up right here on the Rich Eisen Show.
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16: Back to school season means backpacks, schedules, and busy mornings. But there's one thing a lot of families forget to plan for. What happens when school germs start spreading and someone gets sick? Joining us now is Dr. Peter McCullough with some smart ways to be prepared before the school year begins. So, Doctor, back to school is exciting, but it also seems to be the time of year that families start getting sick again. Why does this season hit so many households?
17: Because people miss an opportunity, and that is to use nasal sprays and throat sprays twice a day preventively. These have been shown to reduce the common cold, flu, RSV, and other viral infections, but it has to be done twice a day on a regular basis.
16: What are some of the most common health issues that families run into once the school season does start?
17: The kids are back in school, they're coughing, they're sneezing, and they clearly spread viruses and other illnesses. 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
17: 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After routine preventive measures are taken, the last thing we want to do is have a child get so sick that they need to go into the urgent care or emergency room for IV antibiotics. We can use oral antivirals and antibiotics at home under the guidance of doctors through the guidebook and on telemedicine.
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15: Hey, it's Matt Jones coming up Thursday. I'm Matt Meyer, and we'll look ahead. 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
19: Matthew.
20: Huh? Oh, sorry.
19: It's okay. I just need you to listen to me.
21: I know that a lot of times, Mom, it might not seem like I'm listening to you, but I am. I hear you. And what you say really does matter to me.
22: I mean, let's be honest. No kid likes rules, but
0: I get why we have them. I hear you, and I know it's because you care.
1: All the talks we've had over the years, including what you've told me about not using alcohol and other drugs, they stick with me. And believe it or not, they really do make a difference, especially at times that matter most.
21: Hey, want a drink?
1: No, thanks, I'm good. So thank you, Dad, for talking and preparing me for what's ahead.
21: Thanks, Mom, for never giving up and always being my biggest fan.
0: Thank you for letting me know what you expect, so I can try to meet your expectations.
22: Thank you for talking.
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0: future holds. He didn't do this for that. Trading Mason Rudolph, thus, is just not going to work. And is that any better than Jameis Winston, for instance? Because you got to get Rudolph up to speed. JC in Alabama, you're on the Rich Eisen Show. What's up, JC?
1: Hello. My bad, I just froze.
0: It's okay. Everybody's freezing.
2: What's up, man?
0: Hey, JC, by the way, you got a voice for radio, pal.
2: Yeah, dude.
0: Let it go. Let it go.
1: Thank you.
0: You got it.
1: All right, so just hear me out, Rich.
0: Okay, JC.
1: The beginning of the show, the For Real and For Gazy, I hope I said it right.
0: You did For Real or For Gazy, yes, sir.
1: Let me know how insane this might be.
0: Okay.
1: I think the Giants might need to have a perfect season like this right now. This could actually be a blessing.
0: What do you mean?
1: It could actually be a blessing.
0: Okay.
1: Because if they just let Jameis play them into a high draft pick, or he can play his tail off and get them and keep them playing average, which we totally doubt. But they could end up with a top 3 pick and have their team still intact the way it is. Now you just draft Jeremiah.
0: Mm-hmm.
1: And you add him on the other side of neighbors. And I'm not a Giants fan. This is a Ravens, so I care less if they're going to win or lose. But I just think it's a good idea if you're going to have any type of plan.
0: By the way, I like the way that you're thinking, JC, and by that I mean this, that you call in with a Barry White voice and go higher register for a team that you don't root for is really just some next-level Rich Eisen Show viewing or listening. That's well done.
1: If I could have had the time to call during the win and loss
0: from Alabama calling and no less about a Giants team you don't root for, you got a deep voice for radio, and you go higher register to make a point because it's a higher register Thursday, that is excellent fandom. Is all I'm going to say to you, JC. Thank you for that.
1: Thank you.
0: You bet. Nice. Call back. Listen, to the merits of what he's saying, could you imagine Washington and the Giants now suddenly have high draft choices in a quarterback-laden draft?
2: Let's make a deal.
0: Well, his point is there is a generationally brilliant player at the wide receiver position just nestled amongst all of these supposedly surefire can't miss,
2: yeah, right,
0: got to try it quarterback prospects in next year's draft in Washington, D.C. And, you know, that would be quite interesting. That would be quite interesting because if you're the Giants and you're sitting there at the top of the draft, let's just say this thing bottoms out, unfortunately, and you're top five. And your top five in a draft that also has Jeremiah Smith. Do you take Jeremiah Smith for Jackson Dart and say, let's go to work? Do you take another quarterback and say, hey, man, Jackson, meet Josh Rosen?
2: Yeah, I might trade Dart and take the Manning. Let's run it back.
0: You would take Arch over Jackson Dart?
2: I think so. John Harbaugh didn't draft.
0: I know that, but you saw what the kid looked like in just one game. Just the one game. You saw what he looked like.
2: There's some teams.
0: And you also have, don't forget, you're now going to have 3 more years of contractual control of Jackson Dart.
2: Well, you reset. You got 5 with Arch Manning.
0: Understood. But you're back to square one. Or do you have, as he pointed out, Jeremiah Smith? Now, listen, I have really enjoyed trolling on my Ohio State, pardon me, the Ohio State friends. You know,
3: don't forget that.
0: Boy, this guy can't miss. He's so good. He's better than most ever. He's better than we've ever had. He's better than anybody that's in the NFL right now. Everything I heard about Marv Jr., who I'm still waiting on. Okay?
2: Good point.
0: That said, I can safely attest this kid is the real deal. As JSN and Olave are killing it. Right? And Garrett Wilson. This is something that I didn't see coming. I thought, let's see what Dart looks like in John Harbaugh's system, and then let's see if they can actually make the playoffs and make a run. And then we get put into this situation. It's terrible. It's awful. But I think Jameis is going to be somewhere in between this conversation and, wow, it all worked out anyway for them to make the playoffs. I think it's going to be somewhere in between, which is what Giants fans are fearing the most. Fearing the most.
2: Yeah, you don't want to be 8-9.
0: Well, I mean, now you're in the middle of everything.
2: Yeah.
0: And you haven't really accomplished much other than getting John Harbaugh settled. You know, or you can find out other players are the keepers.
2: Yeah.
0: Damn, what a bummer this whole thing is. It is just not cool. Giant Cowboy fan over there is shrugging.
3: Yeah, you know, I don't, of course, don't want to see anyone get hurt, though, yeah, obviously.
2: But you're not shedding any tears.
3: Yeah. I mean, look, I got my own problems.
0: Let's take a break. We come back, and the Chargers across the street. Justin Herbert had an interesting soundbite that a lot of people are talking about because it's a soundbite. He doesn't usually give those.
2: No, I know. I was saying this morning, I don't know if I know what he sounds like.
0: 844-204-RICH, more of your phone calls. 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
15: Which quarterback better get it done when Atlanta and Green Bay take on each other on Thursday night? 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

0: warn you, a lot of fans are might be saying, who's that?
1: All-time leader in college football, passing yards, and touchdowns.
0: Yeah, he's man. There's Kyle Shanahan. There's a bunch of people. And the fact, again, that the Bears got this guy, right? The Bears are the ones who've got a quarterback whisperer and a demon of a play caller. Only you have not associated the Bears with that. You got fire and brimstone, and you got Lovie Smith, who basically never said a word, was a defensive-minded coach. And then you got Eberflus on top of it. Great now Bears. Here comes Ben Johnson, who said yes to the Bears and no to everyone else for years. Stayed one more year with Detroit.
2: Yep. And the Washington plane was in the air, right, going to get him.
0: Right. Pretty cool, man. I just kind of want to bring that to everyone's attention. Let's take a phone call, and then we'll take a break here. Justin, in Inland Empire, California, right? It's inland, right? It's not Inland Empire, right? Inland.
3: It's whatever. It's whatever.
0: Oh, is it really? Nowhere. I had no idea. I don't know. It depends. Normally, you know, having lived here for 25 years, Inland Empire, I just know traffic's never good there.
1: No.
0: Ever.
3: 60. Never. Never.
0: I hear it everywhere. There's somewhat the old Sig Alert is usually where in the Inland Empire. But anyway, Justin, I digress. What's your thoughts?
3: No,
0: here?
3: You're good. I'm so happy to be on the Rich Eisen show.
0: Okay.
3: That God has blessed me with the opportunity to call in on a Thursday.
0: Wow.
3: And let Giants fans know, cut off the phone cord. You don't need to reach out for another quarterback.
0: What do you got?
3: Jameis has a whole week to prepare this week.
0: Okay.
3: And we all know horses prepare for battle, but victory comes from the Lord. Have a great day.
1: Oh, wow. Right on.
2: With that.
1: See, buddy.
0: Did Homer write that? Doesn't that sound like something out of the Odyssey?
1: Odyssey.
2: That was good. I like that.
0: He waited that entire time to say that.
2: That was great. He said it with his chest.
0: Okay. Tomorrow's What's More Likely. I'm going to give you What's More Likely right now, Jess.
2: Oh man.
0: What's more likely?
2: I know where you're going.
0: What's more likely? Obviously, Giants beating Titans at home, Chargers beating Bills on the road, or opposite ends of
2: not
0: what's
2: the
0: more
2: same.
0: Likely.
2: Yeah, not the same.
0: But I'm going to say, what's more likely? Chargers do what I manifested at the end of hour two.
2: Okay. Mm-hmm.
0: Giants beat the Titans because Jameis looks so good. Totally different guy from 6 days before. And that's why the Giants win. And again, you saw last week, the Titans at home against Philadelphia, they were not homecoming. They weren't like the get-right team.
2: Right.
0: Okay.
2: They're starting to get something a little bit.
0: What is more likely? The headline coming out of week three Sunday, a Monday morning when we come on the air here on the West Coast, we're talking about Herbert outdueled Josh Allen or looked him straight in the eye and they had the ball last and they won. And the Giants beat the Titans because Jameis just lit him up for 350, three tutties. Offense looked great. And literally hold the phone on all the trade talk and conversation. What's more likely? T.J. Jefferson, you're first.
4: Brother, I would love it as a Jameis Winston Florida State fan for the case to be that
0: crab loves for everybody.
4: He did it. But I also believe there's a better chance of Jameis Winston, and I hate the quarterback out-dueling the other quarterback, but there's a better chance of him out-dueling Cam Ward than there is for Justin Herbert to out-duel Josh Allen. So I'm going to say it's more likely that we say Jameis leads the Giants to a win.
2: No. Herbert.
0: You saw Jameis with your own two eyes and were so, like, you're so turned off, huh?
2: It was pretty brutal. And again, I know, look, running scout team all week. You don't think you're going to play.
0: Different offensive game plan.
2: You're kind of just thrown in. But it wasn't just like, it would have been one thing if he was airmailing throws. Then it's like, okay, that's a timing thing. Working with the receivers, not a lot of reps, et cetera, et cetera.
0: Short hopping.
2: Everything was underthrown, short hop. He was getting pressured. It's more likely that the Chargers go in and on Monday we're like, okay, they're back. First 2 weeks, throw it out.
0: Yeah, things clicked. Herbert's still Herbert.
2: Yeah.
0: That's, bring the sherbet to Herbert.
2: That's more likely.
4: Bring the sherbet to Herbert. I just felt with, and I know we all love stories, right? Jameis, the world fell in love with Jameis this summer during the World Cup. I was watching the video last.
0: And so, even before that.
4: I'm just saying, the world, though, all these countries have like this, you know, he's in the stands cleaning up the stands with the Japanese team. And I don't know. It would just make such a great worldwide story if Jameis could, like, get it together.
0: He lit it up against Cleveland as a Cleveland Brown in the snow. Remember that?
2: Yeah.
0: And so you're saying that guy's not walking through the door.
2: I have more faith in the...
0: How about that? What's more likely Friday? Did they give you an idea? A little kernel?
2: Well, see what
0: Sanders?
2: We'll cook something up.
0: Did you know every 36 minutes in this country, the worst, a child is diagnosed with cancer? That means some of the bravest warriors you'll ever meet aren't professional athletes, superheroes that you see on the screen. 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Man steals every scene. And the next segment coming up.
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0: don't always happen when I'm sitting still, people. It may be the games in overtime. My favorite podcast is getting to the good part. The playlist, maybe, that my kids are popping out there just found its groove. Because everybody in my family uses Sonos. It's a whole sound home system designed to let whatever we're listening to, lets that sound follow everybody from room to room. So I can stay at least with the moment as I move throughout the house. It's so easy to use. It is so great. Please go check it out. Sonos. Love the sound. Feel the system. Build yours at Sonos.com today. That was a fun show. Fun show.
1: Funny show.
0: All right. Jimmy in San Antonio. Oh, wants the last word. What's up, Jimmy? How are you, Jimmy?
2: Oh, I'm doing well. I had to call today because I got an earlier flight tomorrow for spring break in Greenland.
0: Ah,
2: cheap flights, dude.
0: Ladies and gentlemen, Jimmy just ripping there. Straight from the headline.
3: I'll be there with you.
0: I don't know what he's on. Straight from the headline.
2: TJ Del Tufo, how are you guys?
4: What's up, G?
1: Doing well, brother. How you doing?
2: I'm great, but I need Brockman's help, so we'll see how this goes.
4: Oh, God. See how that works out.
3: Jimmy, come on.
4: God bless you.
3: What do we got?
2: Thank you. Brockman, I'm in pick 'em against the spread. Okay. Get five straight, win money type thing. And okay. I want your help with my NFL team, see if you like who I grabbed for to take the against the spread.
4: Okay.
2: And if you're wrong, I mean, I'll flip it because you say so. But if you're wrong, then we've got beef.
1: Oh, we got beef. We got beef.
0: Beef with Brockman.
4: Brockman.
3: Pilot episode.
0: Yeah, pilot episode with Jimmy from San Antonio.
2: That would be all so right, fun. B-Man, what do you think? Seattle cover the spread?
3: Yes.
0: What's
2: Houston cover the spread?
0: What is a spread? Give us a number.
3: 7.5 for Seattle.
0: Houston against Indianapolis.
2: Yeah.
3: 1.5. So basically, Houston to win. Yeah, I'm down.
2: Yep.
3: Down with that.
2: Kansas City
0: at Miami. What is that? That must be a whopping fine number.
3: That's gotta be a big number. Where is
4: 13?
3: What's the big number on that
4: 13
3: one?
4: 13.5.
3: I can't find it.
2: What's 9.5.
1: 9.5.
0: Oh,
3: yes.
0: Yeah.
2: And then Rams.
3: You're laying a lot of points. No dogs, Jimmy?
2: No, no dogs. And, what do you think about the Rams-Broncos? That's the one I'm questioning.
3: I would take the Broncos. No Puka.
2: Okay.
3: No Puka, we're most likely.
2: It.
3: No Puka.
0: Thank you, Jimmy.
2: We might have beef.
0: Wow. Listen, it's called a win-win. If you win, you win. If you lose, we win because that's the pilot episode of Beef with Brockman.
3: Yeah.
2: So I'm creating content is what you're saying.
0: Oh, you, Jimmy, you do every time you call in.
2: Guys, have a great day. I'm off to Greenland.
0: Well, there he goes.
1: All right, brother. Pick me up some penguins.
0: Rich Eisen Show, Greenland.
3: I'll bring the Blantons.
0: Reporter, Jimmy in San Antonio.
3: Greenland. What is the story? I guess I have to look this up.
0: Dude.
3: I'll look it up.
5: Don't be a siren to me, man. I watched Odyssey.
0: That's a good new drop.
1: From
0: Kittle.
3: I watched Odyssey.
0: Don't be a siren, because I'm like, hey, man.
1: I haven't used that one.
0: You know what? I'm not a siren. I manifest. I try to manifest. That's what I try to do.
3: Yeah.
0: Didn't work out for Al from Dallas. I'm like, manifest how Monday night's going to go. Jackson Dart's going to light up the Rams. It's going to be great. We're going to be 2-0, and then Jackson Dart lasts 11 snaps.
3: Yeah, it didn't
6: matter. Hypothetically,
0: that's... See what happened? He was speaking hypothetically, and then they go to Australia,
1: that's right.
0: And now he doesn't want to talk about it anymore, and rightfully so.
6: Hypothetically.
1: That's right.
0: I love Sean McVay.
1: Right. He runs like on the sidelines, because I'm right behind.
0: Dude, he's in great shape.
1: He runs up and down like a maniac.
0: Well, he closes insane. His ring for just one quarter into every game.
1: It's insane.
0: I love it. I love it. We got some great coaches in the NFL these days. Pretty damn cool.
3: Peak? Is this peak coaching?
1: 100%. It really is.
0: That'll be for Friday's What's More Likely edition of the Rich Eisen Show. That wraps it up for Thursday, except for one more segment on Disney Plus. 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
3: I thought that we've come to a place where Justin Herbert is universally recognized as a top 10 quarterback and the type of quarterback that you would want if you were building him in a lab. And when I heard Darren Waller say that yesterday about struggling to adapt to some of the things that Mike McDaniel could be asking the quarterback to do, I thought, whoa, wow. For the first time, we might have to have a conversation around Justin Herbert not being, quote, prototypical for some of the things that Mike McDaniel, one of the most creative offensive minds in the game today, wants to do. At this point, maybe there is something that Justin Herbert needs to actually improve on in order for his team to have success. And I think a lot of the conversation around Justin Herbert through the first six seasons has been the failings of the organization around him.
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1: 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Would you want to be in Knoxville this weekend? 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
2: I think the game would be a lot of fun.
1: See, I like the circus.
2: It's going to be a lot. I've been to one of those games. It's a lot.
1: He's right, though. When you grow up in the South, the NFL, I don't think the rest of the country realizes. Like, Sunday was for church. Yeah. Saturday is football, and a lot of those folks don't even really watch the NFL, and that's kind of how I was for a long time. We're going to deal lots of quotes throughout the world of sports. We'll tell you who said what. Take your calls. 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
7: I thought that we've come to a place where Justin Herbert is universally recognized as a top 10 quarterback and the type of quarterback that you would want if you were building him in a lab. And when I heard Darren Waller say that yesterday about struggling to adapt to some of the things that Mike McDaniel could be asking the quarterback to do, I thought, whoa, wow. For the first time, we might have to have a conversation around Justin Herbert not being, quote, prototypical for some of the things that Mike McDaniel, one of the most creative offensive minds in the game today, wants to do. At this point, maybe there is something that Justin Herbert needs to actually improve on in order for his team to have success. And I think a lot of the conversation around Justin Herbert through the first six seasons has been the failings of the organization around him.
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9: Unfortunately for Jackson Dart, the Giants, and their fans, it looks like the QB is going to be out a lot longer than we initially anticipated. He got hurt on Monday Night Football against the Rams, a 28-6 loss for Big Blue, but it seems now that the extent of the injury is way greater, unfortunately, than initially realized. And of course, we hope he gets better. The reality is, let's not blame the Giants nor Dart for this. I understand there's been a controversy as to whether or not his dropback was too deep, and he made it easier for the defenders to go after him, as they did. And I understand that communication has been in question with the Giants.

and towards the information relative to the fans and the team, etc., about Dart's injury. The reality is, protect the player by any means necessary. The Giants did not do that in terms of their offensive line. I'm not putting that on him. In addition, they didn't communicate the injury news because they didn't know the injury news. The quarterback wanted to get out there on the field, and how can you blame him? Well, it seems like maybe the Kawhi Leonard Clippers saga is officially over. Per Shams Charania, he has signed a 2-year, $115 million contract extension. So let me understand something. Kawhi Leonard may or may not have gotten extra money, salary cap circumvention, by way of endorsements that he may or may not have done that the Clippers may or may not have set up. Yes, I'm putting a lot of may or may nots in there. What's the end result? The NBA fined him $700,000. That's an insane amount of money to you and I. To him, not so much. He's allowed to get traded off of the same contract he had with LA. He goes to Toronto and he signs a 2-year, $115 million contract extension. That's off of the money he's making for this year. So he's got 3 years at over $160 million. I'm sorry, what exactly is the penalty? I get it was a means to an end, but the big winner is clearly Kawhi Leonard. For the ESPN Radio Sports Beat, I'm Evan Cohen.

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6: I thought that we've come to a place where Justin Herbert is universally recognized as a top 10 quarterback and the type of quarterback that you would want if you were building him in a lab. And when I heard Darren Waller say that yesterday about struggling to adapt to some of the things that Mike McDaniel could be asking the quarterback to do, I thought, whoa, wow. For the first time, we might have to have a conversation around Justin Herbert not being, quote, prototypical for some of the things that Mike McDaniel, one of the most creative offensive minds in the game today, wants to do. At this point, maybe there is something that Justin Herbert needs to actually improve on in order for his team to have success. And I think a lot of the conversation around Justin Herbert through the first six seasons has been the failings of the organization around him.
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8: Willis throws right, throws end zone. It's a touchdown.
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1: I'm Christine Lisi. What a sports day this has been for the city of Chicago. White Sox routed the Royals 9-1 and became the first team in Major League Baseball history to clinch a playoff spot after three straight 100-loss seasons. Chicago is a half game back of Cleveland in the AL Central. The White Sox win mathematically eliminated Baltimore from postseason contention. Meanwhile, at Wrigley Field, the NL MVP favorite joined an elite group.
2: He's got that big lead right now. He's going. The pitch inside. Throw to second. Not in time. 40-40 for Pete Crow Armstrong. Listen to this crowd.
3: He got a great jump. As you said, Pat, he had a big lead. He got a great jump. No chance of throwing him out.
1: The call on the Cubs radio network. Pete Crow Armstrong, seventh player in MLB history to join the 40-40 club. Cubs edged the Marlins 2-1, clinched a playoff spot. First time both Chicago teams are in the same postseason in 6 years. Rangers 3, Mets 1. Texas up a half game on Houston in the AL West. NFL Falcons QB Michael Penix Jr. returns from ACL surgery tonight against the Packers.
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4: With 6 seconds to go, there's the snap. Bailey rolls toward the right. He waits. He waits. He is going to be sacked. Oh, it's a safety with one second. Did they knock the football loose? Oh, goodness. Did Miles Capers get the
5: touchdown?
4: Touchdown. Get the football. They knocked it loose. You've got to be kidding me. One of the most improbable finishes in the history of Vanderbilt football.
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0: top 10 quarterback and the type of quarterback that you would want if you were building him in a lab. And when I heard Darren Waller say that yesterday about struggling to adapt to some of the things that Mike McDaniel could be asking the quarterback to do, I thought, whoa, wow. For the first time, we might have to have a conversation around Justin Herbert not being, quote, prototypical for some of the things that Mike McDaniel, one of the most creative offensive minds in the game today, wants to do. At this point, maybe there is something that Justin Herbert needs to actually improve on in order for his team to have success. And I think a lot of the conversation around Justin Herbert through the first six seasons has been the failings of the organization around him.
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4: 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Really, our third-string quarterback is usually in charge of creating Jeopardy. So you got to pick the categories and pick the amount you want to wager. And
3: 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Somebody comes up with an actual Jeopardy board where the categories are based on the opponent?
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11: Unfortunately for Jackson Dart, the Giants, and their fans, it looks like the QB is going to be out a lot longer than we initially anticipated. He got hurt on Monday Night Football against the Rams, a 28-6 loss for Big Blue, but it seems now that the extent of the injury is way greater, unfortunately, than initially realized. And of course, we hope he gets better. The reality is, let's not blame the Giants nor Dart for this. I understand there's been a controversy as to whether or not his dropback was too deep, and he made it easier for the defenders to go after him, as they did. And I understand that communication has been in question with the Giants towards the information relative to the fans and the team, etc., about Dart's injury. The reality is, protect the player by any means necessary. The Giants did not do that in terms of their offensive line. I'm not putting that on him. In addition, they didn't communicate the injury news because they didn't know the injury news. The quarterback wanted to get out there on the field, and how can you blame him? Well, it seems like maybe the Kawhi Leonard Clippers saga is officially over. Per Shams Charania, he has signed a 2-year, $115 million contract extension. So let me understand something. Kawhi Leonard may or may not have gotten extra money, salary cap circumvention, by way of endorsements that he may or may not have done that the Clippers may or may not have set up. Yes, I'm putting a lot of may or may nots in there. What's the end result? The NBA fined him $700,000. That's an insane amount of money to you and I. To him, not so much. He's allowed to get traded off of the same contract he had with LA. He goes to Toronto and he signs a 2-year, $115 million contract extension. That's off of the money he's making for this year. So he's got 3 years at over $160 million. I'm sorry, what exactly is the penalty? I get it was a means to an end, but the big winner is clearly Kawhi Leonard. For the ESPN Radio Sports Beat, I'm Evan Cohen.

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0: quarterback and the type of quarterback that you would want if you were building him in a lab. And when I heard Darren Waller say that yesterday about struggling to adapt to some of the things that Mike McDaniel could be asking the quarterback to do, I thought, whoa, wow. For the first time, we might have to have a conversation around Justin Herbert not being, quote, prototypical for some of the things that Mike McDaniel, one of the most creative offensive minds in the game today, wants to do. At this point, maybe there is something that Justin Herbert needs to actually improve on in order for his team to have success. And I think a lot of the conversation around Justin Herbert through the first six seasons has been the failings of the organization around him.
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